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1: Kanye has a trending report. Before you get into this, this is a very sad story.
2: Yes.
1: This is still a very sensitive story.
2: Mm-hmm.
1: I had met her over the years and found her to be just wonderfully lovely and talented, and I was heartbroken to hear of Hayden's passing.
2: Yes.
1: As were so many people. And she had a lot of fans. A lot of fans. A lot of people loved Hayden.
2: But her passing has sparked a major conversation around women's health, which I think is super, super, super important. And this has been all over my feeds.
1: Let's break this down. Hayden Panettiere.
2: Yes.
1: And something that was in her memoir.
2: Yeah, so she was the face of Neutrogena from 2005 to 2015. And then back in 2015, she went on this little show called Live with Kelly and Michael and opened up about her postpartum depression. And right after she walked off that stage, Neutrogena wanted to basically fire her. Her agent bought her some time, but once that contract was up, they did not renew it. So she wrote about it in her memoir, This Is Me, A Reckoning. She said, Neutrogena canceled my long-standing contract, and it was yet another blow in a year that had given almost nothing else.
1: I read some of the responses that people had about this, mm-hmm. and so many people are right by how they were up in arms and reacted about it. But here is the thing with any brand. Brands want to talk about fitness and wellness and longevity and beauty and health and all that stuff. You got to be able to talk about vulnerability, too.
2: Exactly.
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1: So Daisy's on the phone. Her niece's goldfish died on her watch.
2: Oh, no.
1: There's no getting out of that, Daisy. What can we do about it?
3: No, she might be able to get out of it.
2: Can you just

0: How did you tell your niece?
1: Well, that's why I was calling. I haven't told them. I don't know if I should call my sister and make her have this death talk with her daughter.
2: Why can't you just replace the goldfish, guys?
0: Yeah, can you find an orange, another orange one?
2: I mean, you go to Petco. They're all there.
1: Right, like she won't know the difference, will she?
2: I doubt.
0: Look, Daisy, I don't know. I believe in telling the truth. You need to be honest about it. But this is a real bad. It's not pretty. I mean, I know I have a niece. I know how much she loves everything, and how heartbroken she would be.
2: You're honest, but then you say, "Look, I also bought you a new one," or take her to the store and she can pick out a new goldfish, and it's like a whole new situation.
0: Get her a tortoise. Tortoises live to be 100.
2: Oh, that will outlive all of us.
0: Gerbils. Don't do a gerbil. They don't live long. But tortoises, they live a long time. Daisy, this is on you. We cannot save you from this. There's a lot of crises we can save, but this is on you. Good luck.
1: Thanks.
3: She's like, thanks for nothing.
0: I would not want to tell. Well, I would not want to tell my niece.
3: No.
0: But I have to be honest.
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3: In 07, when Teddy Swims was a teenager, he caught rockers Coheed and Cambria at Vans Warped Tour. When their lead singer, Claudio, was stage diving in the crowd, Teddy helped catch him sort of by the hair, which he said smelled like strawberries. It was that moment that Teddy was like, this is what I want to do. And he's doing it. Here he is, number 5, Mr. Know-It-All.

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1: 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With each passing day, it seems more likely Tame Impala and Jenny will capture the song Summer. And here is number 3, Dracula.

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1: Up to the biggest one today, Ariana Grande, who played the fourth of her London residency shows last night with four to come. Hate That I Made You Love Me, number 1.

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Well, Jessica Simpson letting the cameras back in her life more than 20 years after that show. Remember? Newlyweds, Nick and Jessica? That was big. Netflix announced an untitled Jessica Simpson documentary for 2027, promising an intimate look at the highs and lows of her life, career, pop stardom, to building her billion-dollar fashion brand. 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
1: Well, it doesn't get any bigger than a guy like Matt Damon.
2: Right?
1: Matt Damon is, when you think of movie stars, you got Tom Cruise, you got Brad Pitt, you got George Clooney. I mean, movie stars.
2: Right.
1: Meryl Streep, movie stars, old school movie stars. Matt Damon walks the line of current and old school. And from what I've seen, he's always a gentleman. He's always a kind guy.
2: Mm-hmm.
1: But this is a great story that Sisney's got that's gone viral about the guy in the number one movie on the planet.
2: Exactly. He didn't even mean to be in this video or anything like that. This mom named Lauren was filming her little daughter meeting Goofy for the first time at Goofy's Kitchen at Disneyland over the weekend. When she watched it back, she realized, oh my goodness, is that Matt Damon in the background just casually standing, watching the whole thing happen? And so she posts this video. She was POV. You're watching your husband and daughter meet Goofy for the first time, but don't realize Matt Damon is also watching your husband and daughter meet Goofy for the first time.
1: And there he is in the background in khakis, tennies. He's got a tank top on and a button-down shirt over it.
2: Exactly. I was like, you're not a tank top. Yeah, the button-down is over that. How can you tell? It's poking through the chest.
3: Honestly, that was very observant of you.
1: Because it's that look that I want to try sometimes, which is the white tank top and then the button-down shirt over it, button-down halfway.
2: Right, and then a chain.
1: But it's Jonas Brothery.
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0: 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Tanya has a trending report, shall we? Let's go.
1: I feel like Dancing with the Stars is really, like, peaking again. I feel like it's really on this path where it's just, like, hotter than it's ever been.
2: Yeah, I agree.
1: And they've released a couple names for this new season, but there are some other names that are being leaked and thrown around, two of which are Tyler Cameron and Jenna Dewan. So Tyler Cameron, you know him as the runner-up from Hannah Brown's season of The Bachelorette. He also won Special Forces. He had his own TV show, Going Home with Tyler Cameron, on Amazon Prime. He's like a gym guy, reality TV guy. He is not a trained dancer, okay? Now, Jenna Dewan, on the other hand,
3: yeah, that's not fair.
1: So she is causing quite the stir because she starred in Step Up back in 2006. She's been on Supergirl, The Rookie, Witches of Eastwick, and before any of this, she was a backup dancer for Janet Jackson, Pink, Missy Elliott, and Christina Aguilera. I believe that Jenna could be a pro on Dancing with the Stars.
3: 100%.
1: So the full cast gets revealed next week on Good Morning America, and the show premieres September 15th, but do you think it's fair for someone who is clearly a trained dancer to compete with all these people who have zero experience?
3: No.
2: Well, I believe Bruno and the panel will take that into account when they score
1: If you were on Dancing with the Stars, okay?
2: I become a dancer and join the cast, yes.
1: When you have zero dance experience, would you want to go up against Jenna Dewan? No.
2: I would be scored because I had no experience.
1: That's
2: and she
1: true.
2: Would be scored because
3: he
2: does.
3: He does have a point. He does have a point.
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Money with Showbiz Shelley. 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
1: Ella's on the phone. Seacrest, Sissany, Tanya.
0: Your friend does not have air conditioning. You said, hey, come stay at my place while we're out of town because I have air conditioning. And then your friend, after you got back, said, oh, I want to charge you for me house sitting and using your air conditioning. Basically, they want to be paid for house sitting after what I think you did was a favor to them. Is that right?
2: That's not a thing.
3: 100%. She doesn't have AC. It's been miserable. So I was going out of town, told her, hey, come over and stay. Like, you don't have to do anything. We don't have pets or plants or anything. Just stay cool. And that's exactly how it went down. She wants to be paid now.
0: Okay. And she said, great. Thank you very much. I really appreciate that going in.
3: She was thrilled. She didn't say anything about payment, nothing. She was just happy to, you know, get out of the heat.
0: First of all, if this wasn't discussed going in, you can't backwash it. You can't talk about after the fact. And then second of all, your reply should be, actually, if that was your expectation, we should have talked about ahead of time.
2: Right.
0: I just calculated the utility bill for the air conditioning, and it comes to this total. I'd appreciate the Venmo. See you soon. That would be my response.
2: I mean, that's the end of that friendship if we all are getting there.
0: Hey, how about they should start teaching something again in school called manners?
2: Yeah, you're right.
0: Ella, thank you very much for listening.
2: A manners course.
0: All right.
3: Thanks, guys.
0: You don't owe any money for that.
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Friends, that's going to do it for us. Thanks for being here. Tomorrow, we're back on it. If you missed anything, it's up on our On Air Brian Seacrest podcast.

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I'm at La Crystal Rosas to kick off your world of new music discovery. Taylor Swift, I Knew It, I Knew You.

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1: 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I'm Matt LaCrosse, Total Sauce. This is going viral. A four-year-old fan dressed just like Benson Boone at his New Orleans concert. So freaking cute. New Benson Boone right here, the time of my life.

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1: It's a new hit list. 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That's what this song does to me. 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
2: My name is Maritza. This is Crystal, right? On the new hit list. I'm just figuring out how to leave a talk back.
1: You got it, girl. Thank you so much. We got more on the way for you, Maritza. Sienna Spyro, some Gracie Abrams, Cat's Eye, and more. Keep it right here.
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1: And I'm so happy you always hang out with us right here every weeknight. More on the way. I'm back tomorrow night, okay? Till then, at La Crystal Dulce. Gracie Abrams, hit the wall.

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1: 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I wasn't ready for that one.
2: And we're back at it with a new day. And that means we got a new show. We got a ton to get to, man. 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I swear to God, I'll share all the details with you. That is coming up next to kick off the show. 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Mm-hmm. 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
1: So I have a friend, and I think his wife is cheating on him.
2: Oh, no.
1: I feel like it's right in his face, and I don't know if he's just...
3: You can't tell him.
1: Maybe he's a good husband, and he just truly trusts and believes her, and that's awesome. But sometimes I feel like that can be used against you. I guess him and his wife were hanging out the other day, and she was like, I think I'm going to get out of here and go just, you know, do some work. Because she works from home sometimes. And he was like, oh, okay, cool. Where are you going? She's like, oh, just to the hotel.
0: Okay.
1: And he was like, oh, okay. Because I guess there's a real nice hotel that just opened up by their house. And he's like, cool, have fun.
4: Well, that makes sense. Nice hotels have good lobbies and Wi-Fi.
1: But you can go anywhere. Most people, when they go to work, they go to a coffee shop or you go to somewhere with like a, I don't know, just going to a hotel. You're going to a hotel to rest or Serena, like if your husband was just like, hey, I'm going to go grade some papers at the hotel. I just want to get out of the house. Would that be weird?
0: Yeah, I'd be like, well, why? Why can't you just go to our bedroom and close the door?
1: Or just anywhere other than a hotel. It seems so weird to me.
4: But I understand
1: Starbucks
4: for women because the kids are always up the woman's ass for like, hey, can I have more time on the switch or can you make me a sandwich? So sometimes I feel like women need to remove themselves from the house.
1: You can remove yourself. There's nothing wrong with that. But why go to a hotel? Motel.
2: Well, because
1: Holiday Inn.
2: You know?
1: Ooh,
2: hotels nowadays, they got nice lobbies. Like, you know, they
4: that's
2: got.
4: What I'm saying.
2: If it's an AC hotel, I'm cool with it. If it's a Motel 8, no.
3: Motel 8?
2: Yeah.
3: Not even 6?
1: I don't believe that. I don't believe that. I think something creepy's going on, and what do you do? Do I tell him, hey, I think she's cheating?
2: But is that insecurity on your end? Like, on the guy's end?
1: It doesn't affect me one way or the other. I just feel for my friend. Ari's on the line, and she's on my side. She thinks my friend is, my friend's not cheating, but my friend's wife is cheating on him.
3: He cheated on him.
1: How would she handle it? Personally, she will share her advice next.
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0: Okay, so this is Tino, and I have a friend that basically I think his wife is cheating on him because she is straight up telling him, hey, I'm going to go, you know, she works from home a lot of the time, and she likes to get out of the house to, like, I don't know, just get away from the kids and have a breather.
1: Mm-hmm. Yes.
0: But lately she's been like, oh, I'm just going to go work at the hotel. I'm just going to go work at the hotel. There's a new hotel that just opened up. But I'm like, you can go anywhere.
2: Yeah.
0: Mm-hmm. Why a hotel? And I feel like some people, they don't want to be a liar. So technically, if she does end up getting caught later, she's like, well, I told you where I was going.
2: That's true.
0: Because that guilt hits you weird. Ari's on the line. What do you think? Am I overreacting?
3: Absolutely not. I think anybody would feel that way. People go to like libraries or Starbucks or internet cafe or something. They go to a hotel by your house to get work done is kind of suspicious.
2: What about the hotel is suspicious? The fact that there's beds upstairs?
3: Heck yeah, the fact that it's a hotel. We all know what happens there.
4: I know, but I feel like at hotels, it's just a different vibe there. You know what I mean? Like, you got the aesthetics, you got, like, you know, the music, and then you also got a bar in there too, so you can actually really chill out.
3: Exactly. That's not work vibes.
0: Exactly. She's getting worked on.
3: That sounds more like it to me too.
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0: Takara Williams was hanging out with Shannon Sharp recently.
4: Yep.
0: For the Club Shay Shay podcast, and she was talking about first dates and how basically she doesn't think first dates should be dinner. She doesn't think alcohol should be involved. There's a whole thing. I want to see if Serena agrees with this or not. Female perspective. Next.

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0: When it comes to a first date, ladies, should there be dinner? Alcohol? Should it be in the daytime? Nighttime? Under $50? What's the vibe with all of this? Comedian Takara Williams was on Club Shay Shay and spoke all about it.
2: I don't think first date should be dinner.
3: What a first date should be?
2: I think a first date should involve no alcohol, and it should be in the daytime. I'm not telling people how to date. This is my opinion. I think a first date should be inexpensive, under $50.
3: Under 50?
2: Yes. We used to meet up and get ice cream. We used to meet up. You know what's our place? Jamba Juice. Before you know it, a whole hour went by. Y'all done had a great conversation. You finished your Jamba Juice. You feeling good? I like car dates. Ooh, put me in a car with some R&B, some 80s R&B. What? The Whispers? Or drive to the beach, open up the back of the car, get some Jersey Mike's, sit back there, eat your sandwich, talk, the sun, the beach.
0: I love some good Jersey Mike's.
4: That sounds amazing.
0: Number 17.
4: I want to date her.
0: On Italian Parmesan and cheese or whatever that is. Oh, my God. Do you agree with this? A cheap first date? I feel like in 2026, if you're a guy and you offer a cheap date, you're going to be judged.
1: I mean, I think she's onto something, but I like... Again, this is me just overthinking, but like going on a hike. Like if I don't know this person, what if he pushes me off the mountain?
4: See, Serena, why do you think that way?
0: A man can find a way to kill you no matter what you do.
4: True.
1: But I do think like a date for coffee, like that could actually work. And this was a few months ago, but I had went to breakfast with a friend and there was this table next to me and they were on a first date. Like you could tell like they were getting to know each other and just like, I don't know. I was like, dang, like, I feel like there's no pressure because you just like meet them and then you're like, okay, like I'm going home now. Or like,
0: you go along with your day.
1: Yes.
4: Serena, if your husband at the time was dating you and he wanted to take you to Starbucks for a coffee, you would not fly with that if that was a first date. You would want a dinner. You want to be
1: the
4: wine and dine.
1: The first place he took me, we had to be like patted down.
4: What'd you guys go? Prison?
0: Prison.
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0: AI, I think, can be super dope when you use it for, I don't know, like cool things. Like things that actually help you, not to just like make pictures of Santa Claus and jet skiing and Rudolph wilding out.
1: People need to stop making their flyers on ChatGPT.
0: I agree.
4: Yes.
0: Every flyer looks the same now on ChatGPT.
1: And the person doesn't look like you.
0: The darkest, most brutal truths in psychology, according to ChatGPT. I'm going to share them with you next.
4: I would want to stay in the car for this one.
0: Good. Please do.

0: devil. Number two, what you avoid controls you. Avoidance feels like relief in the short term, but every time you dodge discomfort, you strengthen fear, shame, procrastination, or resentment. Again, I feel that, very true.
1: I feel this about my taxes.
2: I mean, yeah. Same.
0: Number three, you are not who you think you are. You're who you practice being. Identity isn't fixed. It's a feedback loop of habits, roles, beliefs, and repeated stories. You shape who you are by what you do over and over, not by what you wish were true.
1: So,
3: yeah, I do see this.
1: Matt, like when you don't believe in energy, you're shaping yourself to think that.
0: That is true. Yeah. Number four is interesting. It says you're wired for emotion, but built to regulate it. Feeling your emotions is not enough. Mental health comes from being able to name, hold, and use your emotions, not be hijacked by them.
1: Oh, wow.
2: Yes.
1: Matt.
2: Not me. I'm good. I'm emotionally regulated.
1: Traces right back to you. And I feel like if you want to change your life, you got to start with what you repeat.
0: So number five.
2: Thanks, sir.
0: We'll close it with this. You will suffer either way. So suffer for something worthwhile. It says there is no life without pain, but there is a difference between meaningless pain and meaningful sacrifice. Purpose doesn't remove suffering. It just gives it a reason.
1: Oh, my God.
0: That's good.
1: One time, Serena told me that she went to the gym. She was in the car at the parking lot, and then she drove off because she didn't want to go to the gym.
3: I did.
0: Just one time. Opposite of everything we just talked about.
2: That's okay.
0: Okay. Let's talk your life satisfaction. It could apparently be higher if you do this.
2: Skip the gym.
0: We'll share it with you next.
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0: I love alone time. Especially more so now than ever. And I feel like people have always thought I'm weird. Like, I love going out to just eat by myself.
2: Same.
0: And just be in my own little world. Yeah. And I saw this study that says if you can eat alone in a restaurant or sit alone in a movie theater, then your life satisfaction is likely much higher than most.
2: Oh, thank
0: psychologists
2: God.
0: Distinguish voluntary solitude from loneliness. Chosen alone time can be positive, while unwanted isolation is more likely to feel painful. I love alone time. Going to the gym by myself. Like, I saw a couple last night. They were young, maybe like 18, 19, in front of me on the treadmill. And they were holding hands. They were both on a treadmill, but then
1: that's
0: holding so hands
1: stupid.
0: In the middle of it. Oh, come
1: oh, that's
0: on.
1: Annoying.
0: And then they
1: that's
0: got
1: so
0: off.
1: Stupid.
0: And you know, you can turn your headphones from like noise cancellation to transparency.
1: Uh-huh.
2: Yeah.
0: So I turned it to transparency so I could hear. Just going to be a nosy. And she's like, I just love you. Oh, I just love you. I love you so much. And then he's like, I love you too, baby.
2: Oh, they've been together like 3 months.
0: And then they started going, and I'm like, get out of my way.
2: That's the, I think that's the highest level of confidence if you're comfortable being by yourself.
0: Yes.
2: I have this weird fantasy that I'm Will Smith and I am Legend. Like, I saw that movie where he's the only person on the planet. And Loki, I was kind of jealous of him. Like, what a great life.
0: Man, I feel like Matt hates life.
2: Yeah. Like, no, I'm just saying. Sure. I love myself so much.
0: Oh. I love people. Like, I like the energy of people. Well, but I love
3: there's
0: to
3: a time
0: to
3: for
0: escape
3: that.
0: Escape it.
2: Yeah.
0: And just be in my own world.
3: Bro, having
1: like
3: a meal.
1: Both. Yeah.
3: Having a meal by yourself and then going to the mall and shopping by yourself. Oh
0: yeah.
3: My God.
0: Love it.
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1: Yeah. 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

0: didn't even know that kids could switch teachers. I thought you were just stuck with who they give you.
1: Yes.
0: Sometimes. Mm-hmm. Schools have that many teachers?
2: Yeah, sometimes. Bigger schools.
3: Doubt
0: Jerome
3: it.
0: Reached out because him and his wife are fighting about their son wanting to switch teachers. We're going to read the DM that was sent. Listener Therapy's next on Tino Cochino Radio.

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0: Okay, so Jerome reached out because him and his wife are fighting about their son switching teachers.
2: Ooh.
0: Didn't even know this was a thing, dude. I want to know the reasoning why, obviously. We all do. So let's have Serena read the DM that Jerome sent, and we'll discuss. It is listener therapy.
1: My wife and I can't come to an agreement on this. Our 11-year-old son wants to change teachers already. He says his teacher is way too strict, and they have no fun in the classroom, and she's just too mean. I actually talked to the school, and they're willing to try to move him. My wife is against this. She says that he just needs to deal with it and that some discipline would be good for him at school. Ooh. I had a horrible teacher once and it made me hate school for years. I don't want this to happen to him because he's usually an honor roll student. Plus, I think it's so early in the year that changing teachers wouldn't be that disruptive.
0: Keep the kid in the class, man. What is wrong with you? Why are y'all letting kids run the world?
1: Yes, I just think it's way too soon to switch him out. And especially with my husband being a teacher now, I think I have so much more of an understanding of like what happens and like kids, you know, this is a new routine. It's the beginning of the school year. So they are still getting used to this.
0: Let's talk to Matt, who I can guarantee is all about switching teachers.
3: You know me so well. I think if this kid is a good student, which he said he is, honor roll, then, you know, you got to trust your kid. And it is important to have a little bit of fun in classroom. To teach, you got to be able to have fun and be disciplined. That little, like, that sweet spot right there. And this is just going to ruin him like it did his dad for loving school.
1: We're being dramatic now.
3: I'm just saying it could.
0: It's going to ruin
3: him. Why would you want to derail
0: your
3: child?
0: You've never had one person in life say, well, like go up to a homeless man on the street or unhoused, excuse me,
3: yeah,
0: and say, what happened? Miss Walters in fourth grade did this.
3: It can do it. It can do it.
0: Let's talk to Andrea and see how she would handle the situation next.
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0: All right. So if your son came home and told you, my teacher is not fun, I want to switch, would you allow this or not? Jerome and his wife are fighting about it because, yeah, their son, honor roll student, but he says that there's no fun in the classroom. His teacher's way too strict and he doesn't like the environment. Yeah. Jerome is on his son's side. He's like, whatever you need, we should do that for you. And the wife says, what is wrong with you? No, yes. It's okay. He needs some discipline. Andrea, whose side are you on?
2: To be honest, I think on both sides because the dad, he already said that the child is already an honor roll, so I don't see why he can't get his own decision on that. He deserves it because he's been getting good grades. The mom, I feel like she has a good reason as well because they do need disciplines and he's still young, but at the same time, you don't want him to get traumatized because how the mom had that experience, you don't want to pass that on to your child. I mean, when you get to middle school, high school, I think that's where you're like, no, you need some discipline. But elementary school, I mean, I think it'll be a good idea to change teachers.
0: Andrea, thank you so much for the call. Greatly appreciate you. Listener, no, we just did that. Tea time. Yeah. Celebrity gossip is coming up next on Tino Cochino Radio. And today we're talking about what?
1: Dr. Dre is getting dragged online all because of his thoughts on AI in music.
0: Ooh. All right. I want to hear what he had to say about it next.

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1: DC's number one hit music station.
0: Celebrity gossip, man. People love it. So do we. But we do our own version. It's called Tea Time, where we spill the tea. Mm-hmm. And today we're spilling the tea on who and what, Serena?
1: So Dr. Dre, he is confirming that he's using AI to make music. And he said, I think the only people that see it as a threat are the people who are having trouble creating. And so a lot of people were upset by this. And they're like, oh, when's the last time Dre's made a beat that you've actually liked?
2: Oh, or, God. You know,
1: yeah. So, I mean,
2: it has been a long time since he's put out music. I'll give that person that.
0: But what's that got to do with AI?
2: He needs a jack.
1: I see it both ways because I don't love that AI is going to start, you know, like being in music. But also, it's such a big thing that you have to at least try to learn it and adapt to it.
0: I don't think people, not everyone, understands actual artificial intelligence. People are just thinking it's going to be fake singers and robots. He might not be using it like that. He might be telling the AI machine, hey, give me an 808 here, and then I want 2 cents here, and then da-da-da-da-da.
2: Yeah. Mm-hmm.
0: That is
3: shortcuts,
0: also
3: basically.
0: Artificial intelligence. It's about learning how to make it work for you. Mm-hmm. The only people that will be affected are the singers and stuff like that. Like, obviously, sorry for you. They're, like, I don't know what to tell you on that. But even, like, on the back end, there's companies that are making it possible so you know if it's an AI creation now. Mm-hmm. Like once the song plays, it'll say this is AI or AI assisted or whatever. But I don't think it's bad to a certain extent. It's just about what you use it for. You can use it in your day-to-day and make it helpful. If you have a workout plan you want to do and you go to your chat and you're like, hey, this is what I look like now. Upload a picture of yourself. Uh-huh. Where can I get my results? How can I get to these results within 6 months? And it'll map that whole thing out for
2: you. That's exactly what I do.
0: Mm-hmm. It's a win.
1: I've actually been using it like to give me a budget plan because I want to save money and pay off debt. So I've been using AI for that.
2: Why are people so mad at this? Like, because it's fake and all that stuff. It's like, man, we've been dealing with girls with fake boobs, fake lips, everything.
1: Oh, gosh.
3: I mean, you haven't.
0: He's not wrong.
2: And we're okay with it. I love it.
4: It's Tino Casino Radio, baby.
0: I had one of those moments last week that was just kind of like pinching myself. Like, wow, this is real. One of my favorite shows when I was a kid growing up, it was on ABC. It was Hanging with Mr. Cooper.
3: Oh, yeah.
0: Legendary, man. I opened up for Mr. Cooper last Friday.
1: Dang.
0: And we had a cool conversation, man. I want to share with you next.

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0: One of my favorite shows when I was a kid was Hanging with Mr. Cooper, starring Mark Curry. It was great, man. It was the first show that Raven Simone was on after Cosby Show. Omar Gooding was on it. I mean, it was a great show. And it starred Mark Curry, legendary comedian. He came in. We did a full interview, which will drop in a day or so, and I can't wait for you guys to hear it. But we were just talking about a ton of different things, and he was telling me, you know, just his whole story. And I was telling him how I just got into comedy, and it's been about 2 years, and I'm loving it. And he's like, oh, so you're going to open tonight then, right? I was like, if you're serious.
2: I'm just calling you bluff.
0: I'm like, I will be there.
3: Let's see what you got.
0: And so I showed up, and we got there at the same time. It was the first time I've ever seen a comedian walk into the showroom and meet the audience before the show.
1: Oh, that's pretty cool.
0: Yeah. As people were coming in, he was just walking up. Hey, what's up, man? He was in flip flops and shorts. And just walking up. Yo, what's up, man? Good to see y'all. Thanks for coming out. And people were like, what? It's you. And he's like, yeah, let's take a picture, man. What's up? What's up? And then when we went to the green room after, I was like, bro, I'd never seen that before. Someone go up before? He's like, yeah, because now they're with me. I got it before the show even started. I said, but they were with you before. He's like, yeah, but this guaranteed it. It was so good. He's so animated. It was so dope, bro. In the conversation, I didn't know. He opened up. He went on tour with Whitney Houston.
3: Wow.
0: Because artists back in the day used to do comedy and music before, like collabs.
2: Yeah.
0: He opened up for James Brown. He opened up for Richard Pryor. Oh. I mean, this man's been doing it for years. And when it was all said and done, he was just like, bro, he's like, anytime you want to do something, get some time, you let me know. It was just funny having a conversation after. And I'm like, man, Grammy would be tripping out. Like, yo, you're doing comedy and you're hanging with Mr. Cooper, literally. So it was dope, man. Shout out to Mark Curry. He actually has a Vegas residency that's going to kick off. He's going to, every time there's a Raiders home game, he'll be doing a show at the Orleans.
1: Okay. So shout out to
0: Mark Curry, man. This weekend, this Saturday, he's actually hosting the Michael Jackson birthday tribute show.
1: Oh, that's cool.
0: At the Orleans. Yeah. So it's going to be dope. Shout out to Mark Curry, man. He's killing it. There are apparently a ton of words that not just Serena, but all of us have been pronouncing wrong.
2: We'll
0: share them with you next.
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0: So think about this for a second. There's got to be one thing that you do for you, but when you do it, sometimes you feel a little guilty for it. What is that one thing? Serena is going to share hers with us coming up next inside Real Talk. 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
2: All right, so we tend to hold weird self-guilt when we do things for ourselves. Mm-hmm. I don't know why, but it's just a thing. Serena's got something that she did recently that made her feel some type of way about herself.
1: Yes.
2: Go ahead, vent. What happened?
1: So I just started paying for extended day for my son for school, and I was trying to read a book. Like, I was really locked in this book. And I was like, well, since I'm paying for this, like, it's not bad if I just leave him there, right? While I just read my book at home in peace. And that's what I did. So I left him at extended day.
2: Oh my God. But you're paying for it. So why?
1: I know, but I just felt guilty because it's like, I could have picked him up. Like, I was already off work and I'm like, I could get him.
3: And you chose the you chose the book over your son.
1: I did.
2: You chose quality time for yourself. We're like iPhones. And your iPhone, you know, when you get about 10%, it starts glitching and apps get all messy and stuff. Yeah, yeah. That's you in life. You have to recharge yourself. And if reading a book gives you that fuel, makes you feel good, then read your book.
1: It does make me happy. And I also asked, like, my book club chat, like, does this make me a bad mom? And they were all for it. So I'll leave him there.
4: What did your husband say, or have you not told your husband?
1: I don't know if I told him, actually.
2: Damn. Oh. How long have you been a single mom? Yeah,
3: yeah. Don't tell him nothing.
1: But then I felt better because when I went to go get my son, he was like, I had so much fun. I'm like,
2: oh, that's good. Okay. That's a win-win. He's having fun. He's doing his thing. It gives him a little independence, too, in a sense. Mm-hmm. Yeah. And then you get to have your own quality time and read the book. Win-win.
3: But that just tells me, like, what else do you want to put to the side for the book? Like, it's just like...
1: It was a great book.
3: Because your son is your priority. That's who you're living for right now. So if you're willing to put that away for a book, I'm kind of questioning.
1: But
3: like,
1: it's better that he was having fun instead of him being at home and me ignoring him reading a book.
3: Well, that was just the luck of the draw. What if he was getting punched in the stomach? Like, you know what I mean? Continuously.
1: Oh, gosh.
3: You never know.
4: She pays a lot for daycare. I doubt she's at that kind of school.
2: 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Let's talk to Sonia. We'll see what she does to cause some self-guilt next.
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0: Sometimes we do things for ourselves and then on retrospect you feel a little guilty.
1: Yes.
0: For Serena, it was paying for extra childcare. That way she could have some alone time to read a book.
1: Oh, yes.
0: All right. Mm-hmm. All right. Let's talk to Sonia. What was it for you?
2: Well, my husband works a lot, so he's gone for about a week and a half, and we decided to take weekend getaways, just me and him. We go somewhere local, somewhere small, and we just send the kids to grandma. And sometimes we do wish we can take them, but honestly, we just need some alone time, and we take them to the big vacations anyways.
0: Exactly. Quality time, again, in these relationships. And so it's one of the most important things. I feel like that's why so many people end up cheating on each other, is because they don't put any focus into their partner. It's just the partner becomes a roommate, and then their needs are being met, so then they go elsewhere to try and meet the needs, but then still keep everything normal at home. It's so weird.
3: That's
0: so
3: fine.
0: That quality time, I think, is beneficial.
2: Correct. And as much as I want them in the lazy river with me,
3: I know you gotta hold a beer, you don't wanna hold no kids, right?
2: Yes.
0: Sonia, thank you so much for listening and for being a part of the show today. I appreciate you. Coming up next, we are talking teachers. Did you know that there are 15 states where teachers can still spank their kids as punishment?
1: I just saw this.
0: Yeah, let's talk all about it next.

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1: It's Hot 99.5.
2: Kind of crazy, maybe, or I don't know, is this needed? There are teachers in 15 states that can still legally spank children as punishment.
3: That's awesome.
1: That's crazy.
2: Uh-huh. It says that, I guess, according to this NPR analysis that was just recently published, there's 15 states that still allow it, and corporal punishment can include paddling, spanking, or other physical punishment administered to a student for disciplinary purposes. Jesus. There is currently no federal law banning the practice in public schools. Mm. And a lot of people are like, oh my God, I can't believe this is a thing. Mm-hmm. They don't just do it to do it. You have to sign a consent form. Yeah. They give it to the parents and they say, look, if your kid messes up, then we have the right to do that. I know this because I was paddled.
0: So your mom signed that?
2: Hell yeah, my grandma did.
1: Wow.
2: We're not saying beat them every day, but if something happens, how do they know that they shouldn't do it just because you said the word no?
1: Well, I'd rather like the teacher tell me what my son did and I decide like what the punishment is.
0: Yeah, you don't want a stranger hitting your kid.
1: Yeah.
3: And what, when your son comes home, you're not going to give him a spanking because you're not going to be that mad at him as a teacher was. You know what I'm saying?
1: But that's like why that teacher shouldn't spank my kid.
0: Yeah, then you're doing it out of emotion. You got to wait.
3: I would talk to my son and say, listen, this is what's going to happen if you act up. And then if he decides to act up, that was on him. He made that choice. And so that he gets the consequences.
1: Wow, parent of the year.
3: Well, someone needs to teach you two.
0: Teach us what?
2: Serena, if things are that great, you wouldn't be paying for extra school time for your kid to be away. Let's move on.
1: Don't shame me.
2: Dropping pins, baby.
0: You're just on her side about
1: it. You said I needed some me time.
2: You do. Because if kids can be that annoying and that bad, then you need to decompress.
1: He's not annoying.
2: But the other one. What about the other one?
1: She's great.
2: Apparently, if you can do this, you are in the top 1% of humans on Earth. We'll tell you what this is next.

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1: 99.5.
0: All right, so if you can do any of these, you are in the 1% or the top 1% of humans on Earth. Number one, sleep 8 hours a night consistently for a month.
1: Oh, I'm jealous.
0: There's no way.
2: What life do you have?
0: Yeah, every night you're just getting the perfect amount of sleep.
1: That sounds amazing.
2: Except without kids.
0: If that's the case, I feel like you're not lifing though, right?
3: Yeah.
0: Like every night to get the same, like that's crazy.
1: I mean, I wish I could do it, but yeah, there's no way.
0: Read 30 books in a year?
1: I haven't done that yet, but I might be on track this year.
0: I was going to ask you, how many have you read so far?
1: I think I'm at 13.
3: Oh, you're a slow reader.
4: You're a little behind pace then.
0: I mean, yeah, Jesus. But it's already almost September.
1: Well, it's because I started like kind of late. There was a couple months I missed, but like I'm back on track.
4: Read some short ones, then I'll get you ahead.
2: Short books?
0: Yeah. Walk 20,000 steps in a day and still feel fine. What are you supposed to walk a day? 10,000?
1: Yeah.
3: 10,000. But if you're at like a theme park, you're
4: probably that's easy. Uh-huh. That's easy work. By noon, you get 20,000.
0: Hang from a bar for 2 full minutes. Our producer, Matt, can hang out at a bar.
4: Yes, yeah, for longer than 2 minutes.
3: Some people can't do that. They get paid to do that if they meet that 2 minute.
0: What are you talking about? Like holding the bar?
3: Mm-hmm. Like, there's like a...
0: that's a competition?
3: Yeah. Like if you go to the mall... Like
4: that's army recruitment.
3: I know, but they have like a thing there to where if you hang,
4: I'll give you $100 if you can hang for 2 minutes.
3: Some people say you can't even hang for a minute.
1: I don't think I could.
0: Why is it so tough to hang?
3: I don't know, because your weight like just holds on and
4: your grip gets tired. Grip, yeah, I guess. I don't know.
3: He's weak.
0: Says a lot of people, majority of people cannot type 100 words a minute.
1: Ooh, I don't know how fast I could type.
0: Who even counts that?
4: I know.
0: Do 75 push-ups in a row. Serena, you're up to what, 4 now?
1: 3.
0: Oh, nice.
4: Sweet.
0: Ooh. We should do this, actually. Balance on one leg for a full 60 seconds. Let's do it as a competition. Are you down?
1: Okay. Sure.
0: All right, we're going to see if we can balance for 60 seconds next.
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0: All right, y'all. Tino Cochino. Oh, we're all supposed to say radio on three.
2: Go. Radio.
0: Oh, man. Look at us. That's how you do it. Oh, man. Okay. So I saw this thing that said the top 1% of people, of humans, can stand on one leg for 60 seconds. So that means 99% of you can't do it.
2: That's crazy. Okay.
3: So you can't drop a foot to touch down. You're out.
0: Yeah. In my mind, this seems easy. I don't know why. Maybe that's just arrogance, but I feel like it should be very easy to stand on one foot.
1: Hang on. I got to get my 60 timer seconds.
2: You're doing the timer? Okay.
0: All right. So we're all going to time it and we're going to see who can maintain. We also, if that's the case, then we need to take 10 seconds to talk about things too, because we're not just going to stand here in silence.
4: That's, oh, so now we're doing two things.
0: Talk,
4: so,
0: yeah. So think of,
2: half percent.
0: Think of whatever you want to talk about. Are we ready?
4: Yeah.
3: 3, 2, 1, go.
0: Okay. I'll start. So guys, listen. I have a show coming up in Bellflower, California.
4: Bellflower.
0: And if you guys come out, and if you're listening to this in Atlantic City right now, I know you're like, what?
3: Catch a flight.
0: Not going to be there. But if you do go, then your tickets are get you qualified for a 4-pack of tickets for Disney, and we'll pick a winner at the show.
4: Oh, my God.
0: So throwing that out there, TinoCochino.com. Serena, go ahead.
1: I just realized I'm standing on my non-dominant leg. I'm like, this was a bad idea.
0: She's shaking. But I mean, you haven't fell yet.
1: I haven't. But I just read a book called Alchemized, and I cried. It was so like,
0: oh. She's going. She's going. She's
1: going. I'm sick.
0: Bro, her arm, she looks like the things in front of the car lot.
1: I don't know why I did this on the wrong leg.
2: You got a big flat foot. It should be easy.
3: Are you standing on the bigger foot? Because your feet are two different sizes.
1: No, this is a smaller foot.
0: Wow, you're still going.
2: I feel it in my hip a little bit. Like, I don't feel it in my feet.
1: Okay, we made it.
2: My hip is
0: that
2: like,
0: was a minute?
3: Yeah.
0: We all did it. Yay. We're all special. I don't know about you guys.
2: Yeah,
0: but
2: I know.
3: I pulled a muscle.
0: We did it.
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1: Yeah. 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Mm-hmm.

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1: All right, man, the time has arrived for you to become a winner, man. We're going to get you hooked up, but you have to play the game. And the game is, are you smarter than Nicasio? So pay attention. This is going to be your question today.
2: Which celebrity was a very fast competitive swimmer and his coach even said that he was good enough to try out for the Olympics? Is it A, Tom Brady, B, Shohei Ohtani, or C, Kevin Hart?
1: We have Terenae on the line. She's excited. She's ready to play. And so are we. Next.

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2: Are you smarter than Ocasio? Taranae thinks that she is. How you doing today?
3: I'm doing good. How are you?
2: I have no complaints. I'm ready to play this game with you because I know you're going to win. It's really easy. Nicasio is going to give you a question. You'll get three multiple choice answers. Pick the right one and we'll scream and shout. Okay?
3: Okay.
4: Which celebrity was a very fast competitive swimmer and his coach even said that he was good enough to try out for the Olympics? Is it A, Tom Brady, B, Shohei Ohtani, or C, Kevin Hart?
3: Tom Brady.
4: No.
2: Oh, it's all right. You get another guess. Your options are
4: B, Shohei Ohtani, or C, Kevin Hart.
3: B.
4: B, Shohei.
2: Ohtani.
4: Yeah. Yeah.
2: Hey.
4: Oh my God. He can do it all.
2: Dude, podcast, man. There's so many of them. Yeah. We got a lot. 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
0: So I guess people are naming their kids after pets or pets after their kids or whatever it is. A bunch of this name sharing is going on. Serena's going to break it down. It's Tino Goshino Radio. Go ahead.
1: So dog names are just becoming very like human-like. The popular names are Bella, Luna, Max, Daisy, and Charlie, which are also very popular for actual human babies. Mm-hmm. And researchers say it's because these pets are actually becoming family members There's birthday parties, there's pet insurance.
0: Yeah. I mean, a ton of people, like, I feel like calling your pet like Sparkles and stuff like that were like back in the day, right? Uh-huh. Like, when's the last time you actually heard of a dumb puppy name?
1: So I have a dog named Bruce. And then I found out that my neighbor, his name is Bruce, and I felt like awkward telling him like my dog's name. I don't know. I was like,
0: You're ashamed of your dog?
1: I just was like, is he going to be offended that I named my dog Bruce and his name is Bruce?
2: I have ran into some people because I used to have a dog named Kiara. They'd say, oh, my name's Kiara. I'd be like, oh, it's my dog's name. And then I felt bad to look on their face like,
3: yeah, it's kind of weird.
2: Compare me to a dog? I'm like, well, that's the name.
1: But I'm like, I love my dog. It's not like a... I'm shaming you, exactly. But I do think that.
0: That's so weird.
3: The other day I saw this lady, she was pushing, she had like a little stroller for a dog.
0: Yeah.
3: I'm surprised you don't have any of those, you know? Like, if you want to take them out, like, well, how do you do it?
0: I just let them in the backyard. I got like the turf and stuff.
3: No, I'm not like in the stores. Are you just, you know?
0: I don't take them out like that. I love my dog so much and I'm afraid of them getting hurt because of how people drive.
2: In public.
0: Uh-huh. I don't want them in my car. God forbid we get into a wreck and my dog, one, flies out, breaks a bone, does some crazy stuff. I see people driving with their dog on their lap, I'm like, bro,
2: that's
0: if
2: crazy.
0: You get into a car wreck and your airbag goes off, your dog's probably going to die.
3: Yes.
2: Yeah.
0: Or break bones.
1: Or I always get nervous when they have like the window down or something. Yeah. I'm like, I don't want your dog
2: They're
1: to jump
2: like
1: out.
2: Halfway yes. hanging out.
0: Bro, I had a dog named Jake when I was a kid and my stepdad had like put a chain around his neck to like keep him in the back of the truck and Jake just jumped out and I remember and so now he's like strangling himself and I remember this guy pulled up and he was like, your dog's hanging from your truck, and I'm like, wait, I see it, I gotta pull over.
2: Did he survive?
0: Yeah, he's fine, but it was just like, God, bro, my dog's staying home now.
1: The emotional trauma you have lived through.
2: I know.
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0: What celebrity gossip are we gonna spill in tea time today?
1: The Game spent $300,000 on his 16-year-old.
0: Even if I had this kind of money, I would not do what he did. I don't think. Yeah. We're going to talk all about it next.

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0: I feel like a kid's first car needs to be something that gives them, you know, the freedom to drive and have fun, but mm-hmm. also not, I don't know, floss.
2: Oh, Lucy.
0: You gotta work your way up to appreciate it, right? Mm-hmm. If not, I feel like it gives you this weird sense of entitlement. The Game just bought his daughter a Maybach.
1: Yes. Whoa. For her sweet 16. So he like walked her out. She was blindfolded and the car was there. $300,000.
2: Was it used though? Maybe it was a used car.
1: Definitely not. No.
2: But is that their norm?
1: I was gonna say though, like if I had the money, I think I would be this parent. Wow. Like I would like to say I wouldn't, but I'm just thinking, okay, when my son turns 16 and like my budget, I'm saying if I had that money. I'm saying like, cause if I'm when my son's 16, I'm probably going to buy him a nice car within, like, my budget. So if I was rich like that, who's to say I'm not going to buy my kid a Maybach?
0: But that's why these kids turn out so crappy, man. Like, that they because they feel so above everybody else. Yeah. Like where does any sense of teaching them the levels and stages of growing up come into play?
3: How to work for something?
1: But we don't know that they're not teaching her that in some way. Maybe she's a really good kid. And they're like, you know what? She deserves this.
3: I don't know, man. I had a used Volvo as my first car. Nicasio still drives his first car as Honda.
2: Yeah, I mean, yeah. I like to get in my car. Whenever you guys get in your nice cars, I like to get in my car because it takes me back to where I was and it lets me know where I'm headed.
0: I mean, the perfect example of that, though, Ludacris still has his Acura from back in the day.
2: That's
0: he posts
2: crazy.
0: It all the time. He's like, man, because I look at that as like where I came from. And I understand if you're rich, you don't have these struggles. And parents always say that I'm going to give them the life I could never give. But that's why all of them turn out crappy is because they have to have some. You have to learn but some form of struggle.
1: Also, like a couple of days before Callie, that's the Game's daughter, before her birthday, he did make a post saying that he had to like he told her like, oh, I'm sorry, I can't celebrate your birthday. I don't know, Friday, because I have to finish the album. That she was like, no, Dad, I know how hard you worked and whatever. So he was like, she deserves everything.
3: Good God. I'll tell my parents whatever for $300,000 car.
0: Maybe you call him sometime. Yeah.
3: Start telling him anything. Say hi.
0: Dude, apparently your gut feeling is not just a feeling.
2: No, it's just bad food.
0: No. This could be a memory from the future.
2: What?
3: Premonition.
0: Let's talk more about it next.
2: That's called a burp.

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2: When you have a gut feeling and people say you're supposed to listen to that and trust that, apparently that's more than just a feeling. Gut feelings are memories from the future.
0: Oh, God.
2: It says your consciousness can jump through time.
0: According to who?
2: Well, okay. I found this according to science.boner on Instagram.
3: What the heck?
0: Never mind, I believe it.
2: It says, a gut feeling can sometimes seem strangely accurate, which has led researchers to investigate a phenomenon called precognition. It is the idea that people can somehow obtain information about an event before it happens. And some experiments have reported unusual physiological?
3: Huh, spell it.
2: Physiological? P-H-Y. Oh, yeah, is it physiological?
3: Yeah.
1: It happens to the best
2: high
1: of us.
2: School graduate.
3: More than a Casio.
2: Or brain responses occurring before participants are shown unpredictable stimuli. However, these findings remain disputed, and independent researchers have raised concerns about replication and experimental. This one's great. And experimental methods. You don't think that's a thing?
0: When they say trust your gut, I feel like sometimes you make a decision, you don't trust your gut, and then that backfires. Like, damn, I should have listened.
2: Whatever that little feeling is in you, if that's the gut feeling or whatever, I have noticed every time that I do not listen to it, I realized that I should have.
1: Yes.
2: Every single time. One time it was at my house. I was like, did I shut the garage door? I was like, I don't know. And I was like, oh, I'm good. And then later I came home and there was a note. Well, first of all, I saw the garage door open and I was like, oh my God. And because I'm afraid my dogs would like run out or something.
0: Uh-huh. Yeah.
2: And then there was a note that said, saw this open, hope everything's okay. And it was like a neighbor.
0: Wow, uh-huh. You have a good neighbor.
3: Why wouldn't they close it?
2: I don't know if they know
1: how. How would you close it?
2: They don't have a opener.
0: You have to press the button and run out and jump over the sensor.
2: Hi, Tom Cruise.
3: You have to pull the lever in the middle. And then
0: they're inside.
2: Now they're stuck inside my house.
3: They have to stay inside.
2: Oh, okay.
3: They're real neighbors.
2: I mean, I don't know. I mean, you said you agree. You had moments like this where you...
0: I think there's something to this. I'm not sure if it's from like a predicting the future type deal, but I feel like your gut will tell you, especially when you should not do something. I feel mine's stronger when it's
2: this
0: not.
2: This came from science.boner.
0: I know.
3: What if your gut sticks out farther than...
1: Like yours.
3: Oh, my God. Wow. No, it doesn't stick out that far.
2: That's called shaming.
0: He can tell the future.
3: That's man shaming.
2: Healthy ways to humble a man who takes you for granted, ladies.
0: Ooh.
2: Serena will break this down for us next.
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1: Can it pull a stuck ATV out of a ditch?
2: One? Make it three.
1: Can it find the path when the map ends?
2: What map?
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0: Ladies, it sucks, but sometimes you're in a relationship where your man doesn't really value you the way that he should. You know what I mean? He takes you for granted. So what is a healthy way to humble a man who treats you this way?
2: Ooh.
0: Serena will share.
1: Yes, this is saying, you know, like, don't embarrass him or, like, try to make him jealous or anything like that. But one of the steps is stop over-functioning. Like, stop reminding him, stop fixing what he neglected, stop carrying conversations he refuses to have. That way, you're not covering, like, every gap, and he has to actually see, like, okay, like, I'm not holding my weight of this relationship.
2: Yeah.
1: And then there's say it once clearly. Because if you just say it that one time, like if you keep reminding him again, like you are trying to almost be his mother.
3: Over the weekend, I had the GPS system up, right? And then I had like a destination I was going to get to. And my girl sent passenger and I was driving and she's like, hey, like you're going to turn up here. You're going to get on your right lane, get on your right lane, get on your lane. And I couldn't get on the right lane because the cars are coming. So yeah. I made a left. And she looked at me. She goes, why can't you just listen to the GPS? That's telling you. I said, what are we in a hurry for? I said, let's just make a quick detour. It's not the end of the world. It's fine.
4: And I agree. You need to come over. I've been telling
0: you. He was driving to your house.
4: Come to the dark side, baby.
3: The thing is, I feel like if I would have made a wrong turn, you would have been like, well, let's just see where the road leads.
4: That's
3: us.
4: The thing. If we were in that situation,
3: how would you handle it?
4: I would have asked you. I would have been like, yo, what happened? Here, let's act it out. All right, we're in the car.
3: All right. I'm done, right?
4: Yeah.
3: Okay, good.
4: Babe, we're going to go to the... I'll call you, babe.
3: Okay.
4: Babe, we're going to... The exit's right here to the right. You're about to miss it.
3: Yeah, I'm on my phone.
4: Damn, we missed it.
3: I missed it, babe. Sorry.
4: It's all good. Where's it telling you to go now?
3: It's just a detour, so it's just going to make this loop, but it's going to come around and get on the main road.
4: Oh, because it corrects us anyway, right?
3: Yes.
4: Of course it does. It's calculated. It's great machinery.
3: And then I'd have been like,
4: Tesla.
3: You want to get some matcha?
4: I mean, if there's time, do we have time?
3: Well, now we do because we took a detour.
4: Here's the thing. Life is amazing. Cheers.
3: Baby.

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2: 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Yes. Just like your girl. Interrupting the perfect moment.
3: Chino. 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
0: All right, so listen, the iHeartRadio Top 5 Countdown, man. It's in full effect right here, right now on Tino Cochino Radio. And it's voted by you 100%. All you got to do when you hear your favorite song, hit a thumbs up. And that's it. Your work is done. We'll tally them up and count them down. So top two of the day up next. Don't move.
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0: When it comes to a first date, ladies, should there be dinner? Alcohol? Should it be in the daytime? Nighttime? Under $50? What's the vibe with all of this? Comedian Takara Williams was on Club Shay Shay and spoke all about it.
2: I don't think first date should be dinner.
3: What a first date should be?
2: I think a first date should involve no alcohol, and it should be in the daytime. I'm not telling people how to date. This is my opinion. I think a first date should be inexpensive, under $50.
3: Under 50?
2: Yes. We used to meet up and get ice cream. We used to meet up. You know what's our place? Jamba Juice. Before you know it, a whole hour went by. Y'all done had a great conversation. You finished your Jamba Juice. You're feeling good. I like car dates. Ooh, put me in a car with some R&B, some 80s R&B. What? The Whispers? Or drive to the beach, open up the back of the car, get some Jersey Mike's, sit back there, eat your sandwich, talk, the sun, the beach.
0: I love some good Jersey Mike's.
4: That sounds amazing.
0: Number 17.
4: I want to date her.
0: On Italian Parmesan and cheese or whatever that is. Oh, my God. Do you agree with this? A cheap first date? I feel like in 2026, if you're a guy and you offer a cheap date, you're going to be judged.
1: I mean, I think she's onto something, but I like... Again, this is me just overthinking, but like going on a hike. Like if I don't know this person, what if he pushes me off the mountain?
4: See, Serena, why you think that way?
0: A man can find a way to kill you no matter what you do.
4: True.
1: But I do think like a date for coffee, like that could actually work. And this was a few months ago, but I had went to breakfast with a friend and there was this table next to me and they were on a first date. Like you could tell like they were getting to know each other and just like, I don't know. I was like, dang, like, I feel like there's no pressure because you just like meet them and then you're like, okay, like I'm going home now. Or like,
0: you go along with your day.
1: Yes.
4: Serena, if your husband at the time was dating you and he wanted to take you to Starbucks for a coffee, you would not fly with that if that was a first date. You would want a dinner. You want to be
1: the
4: wine and dine.
1: The first place he took me, we had to be like patted down.
4: Where'd you guys go? Prison?
0: Prison.
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0: AI, I think, can be super dope when you use it for, I don't know, like cool things. Like things that actually help you, not to just like make pictures of Santa Claus and jet skiing and Rudolph wilding out.
1: People need to stop making their flyers on ChatGPT.
0: I agree.
4: Yes.
0: Every flyer looks the same now on ChatGPT.
1: And the person doesn't look like you.
0: The darkest, most brutal truths in psychology, according to ChatGPT. I'm going to share them with you next.
4: I would want to stay in the car for this one.
0: Good. Please do.

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1: DC's number one hit music station.
0: So ChatGPT was asked, what are the most brutal truths in psychology? And these were the answers. Your brain lies to you constantly. You are not a passive observer of reality. You are a narrator. Your brain invents stories that feel true, but are often built on cognitive biases, emotional residue, and past wounds. I agree with that. That's true.
1: Yeah. It's very true. Because if you're like, oh, they just disrespected me or whatever, like they did something that made you feel away, and this person's just like, oh, I didn't.
2: Well, that's like the little angel and little devil, right? Like that's the little
0: but
2: devil
0: you create
2: telling
0: that yeah, little of course. Angel or that little devil. Number two, what you avoid controls you. Avoidance feels like relief in the short term. But every time you dodge discomfort, you strengthen fear, shame, procrastination, or resentment. Again, I feel that, very true.
2: I feel this about my taxes.
3: I mean, yeah. Same.
0: Number three, you are not who you think you are. You're who you practice being. Identity isn't fixed. It's a feedback loop of habits, roles, beliefs, and repeated stories. You shape who you are by what you do over and over, not by what you wish were true.
2: So
1: I do see this.
2: Matt, like when you don't believe in energy, you're shaping yourself to think that.
0: That is true. Yeah. Number four is interesting. It says you're wired for emotion, but built to regulate it. Feeling your emotions is not enough. Mental health comes from being able to name, hold, and use your emotions, not be hijacked by them.
2: Oh, wow.
3: Yes.
2: Matt.
3: Not me. I'm good.
2: I'm mostly regulated. Traces right back to you. And I feel like if you want to change your life, you got to start with what you repeat.
0: So number five.
3: Thanks, sir.
0: We'll close it with this. You will suffer either way. So suffer for something worthwhile. It says there is no life without pain, but there is a difference between meaningless pain and meaningful sacrifice. Purpose doesn't remove suffering. It just gives it a reason.
2: Oh, my God.
0: That's good.
2: One time, Serena told me that she went to the gym. She was in the car at the parking lot, and then she drove off because she didn't want to go to the gym.
1: I did.
0: Just one time. Opposite of everything we just talked about.
3: That's okay.
0: Let's talk your life satisfaction. It could apparently be higher if you do this.
3: Skip next. The gym.
0: We'll share it with you next.
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0: especially more so now than ever. And I feel like people have always thought I'm weird. Like, I love going out to just eat by myself.
1: Same. Mm-hmm.
0: And just be in my own little world. Yeah. And I saw this study that says if you can eat alone in a restaurant or sit alone in a movie theater, then your life satisfaction is likely much higher than most.
2: Oh, mm-hmm. Thank
0: Psychologists
2: God.
0: Distinguish voluntary solitude from loneliness. Chosen alone time can be positive, while unwanted isolation is more likely to feel painful. I love alone time. Going to the gym by myself. Like, I saw a couple last night. They were young, maybe like 18, 19, in front of me on the treadmill. And they were holding hands. They were both on a treadmill, but then
3: that's
0: holding so hands
3: stupid.
0: In the middle of it.
2: Oh, come
3: oh,
2: on.
3: That's annoying.
0: And then they
3: that's
0: got
3: so
0: off.
3: Stupid.
0: And you know, you could turn your headphones from like noise cancellation and transparency.
3: Uh-huh.
0: Yeah. So I turned it to transparency so I could hear. Just going to be a nosy. And she's like, I just love you. Oh, I just love you. I love you so much. And he's like, I love you too, baby.
2: Oh, they've been together like 3 months.
0: And then they started going, get out of my way.
2: That's the, I think that's the highest level of confidence if you're comfortable being by yourself.
0: Yes.
2: I have this weird fantasy that I'm Will Smith and I am Legend. Like, I saw that movie where he's the only person on the planet. And Loki was like, I was kind of jealous of him. Like, what a great life.
0: Man, I feel like Matt hates life.
2: I love myself so much.
0: I love people. Like, I like the energy of people.
1: Well, but
0: I love
1: there's
0: to be
1: a time
0: able
1: for
0: to
1: that.
0: Escape it and just be in my own world.
1: Bro, having a meal, having a meal by yourself and then going to the mall and shopping by yourself.
0: Oh my God. Love it.
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1: Here's Rose with three things you need to know.
2: Rose, what's up?
3: U.S. flags are being flown at half staff in honor of Dolly Parton, who died yesterday at the age of 80. President Trump ordered the flags lowered for 1 week, calling her death a true loss for millions. Dolly's Imagination Library has left a lasting impression and legacy through the entire country, but especially here in the D.C. region, where the program has provided nearly 4 million free books to more than 100,000 children since 2016. PG County schools are working to fix major transportation problems that affected about 10,000 students on the first day of school. The new Chipmunk bus tracking app crashed, and officials found some bus stops had no buses assigned. The district is adding staff to help resolve the problem. And if you are planning a European vacation for next spring, I have some good news for you. United is adding new nonstop flights from Washington Dulles to Italy and France starting next spring. The airline says the new routes are part of its largest international expansion with over 10 new destinations worldwide. I'm Rose. Those are the three things you need to know for your day on Hot 99.5.
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2: Showbiz is here. $800 a tiebreaker in the showdown. That's coming up. And Bella Hameen's here on the phone and the text. 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We've got trips to Vegas to our iHeartRadio Music Festival this morning. Just added the Smashing Pumpkins, Sierra and Stella Lefty. We'll get you to Mexico. We'll do Waiting by the Phone. We'll do Game Show Wednesday. I don't know why I'm talking like this.
8: What else?
2: But lots of stuff is coming up. We're halfway there. It's the Fred Show. Welcome to Wednesday.

0: 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It's the Fred Show.
1: Hey, Ross, good morning. Welcome to the show. How are you?
2: Hey, good morning.
1: What's going on with this woman, Kelly? We got to know how you met, about any dates you've been on, and then where things are now, because, you know, you think you're being ghosted, which is why you've called waiting by the phone. So what's going on?
2: Yeah, I don't know. It's a strange one. I met this girl, Kelly. She's cool. We did the whole dating app thing, and, you know, we messaged, and, like, conversation was good. I thought it was going well, and she did give me her number. I figured, you know, I asked because, you know, those messages get lost and different, you know, people. And so I was like, all right, let's take this off the app. Let's message. So she gave me her number. We talked a little bit. We're texting and we were planning a first date and then just ghosted.
1: So you never went on the date. Like, you guys never even met.
2: No, but, like, we were planning it and everything seemed fine. And, I mean, I don't know. Like, if she wasn't interested, why would she give me her number, you know?
1: Interesting. So you guys, yeah, that is weird that you would get to that point and then just the person would just disappear. It's like, why would they even bother to communicate with you or, right, to your point, exchange numbers or whatever? Why would you do that if you have no intention of meeting somebody?
2: Exactly, yeah. So I'm just kind of like, all right.
1: Yeah, that's strange. And I would want to know what happened, too. So let's play a song. Come back in just a second, Ross. We'll call Kelly. You'll be on the phone at the same time. And the hope is that we can straighten this out and then set you up on another date that we pay for. Sound good?
2: Yeah, sure.
1: Let's see what happens next. Part 2 of Waiting by the Phone after this song.

0: Good morning. It's the Fred Show, part two of Waiting by the Phone. Hey, Ross.
1: Yeah.
0: All right, welcome back. Let's call Kelly. You met on one of the dating apps. You got her number on the app. You switched to text, and you guys were planning a date, talking about where to go and when, and then she disappeared, and you have not heard a word from her since. So you have her number, but now she's ignoring you. I mean, if she didn't want to see you, why'd she give you her number? That's weird.
1: Exactly, yeah. And like I said, like, conversation was cool. Like, there was never... I look back at all the texts and everything. Don't think I said anything wrong, so...
0: Yeah, like, why would really you sure. start planning a date and then not go on it? It's strange. All right, let's call Kelly now. Good luck, Ross.
1: Thanks.
2: Hello?
0: Hi, is this Kelly?
2: Yeah, who is this?
0: Hey, Kelly, good morning. My name is Fred. I'm calling from the Fred Show, the morning radio show. The whole crew is here, and I have to tell you that we are on the radio right now, and I would need your permission to continue with the call. Can we chat for just a second? Would you mind?
2: Sorry, what is this about?
0: I'll take that as a yes. So we're calling on behalf of a dude named Ross. I guess you matched with this guy on a dating app, and then you exchanged numbers, and we're talking about a date. Do you remember this whole process?
2: Yeah, I do.
0: Okay, well, what happened? Because Ross reached out to us and said that you guys, I guess, matched and were chatting, and then he got your number, and then you were on text talking about a date. You were planning a date, and then you disappeared. So you kind of ghosted him before you ever met, it seems like. And he's curious, and we're all curious kind of as to why. What happened?
2: Okay, So basically, yeah, I mean, he seemed like a great guy to me. But after a few days, I realized he's just a lot. Like, there's no other way to put it. He's just too much for me.
0: What does that mean? How can you know that via text? Like, I can see if you met someone and their personality was over the top, or, you know, you weren't vibing, there was no in-person chemistry, but how do you know he's too much over text?
2: Totally. So, yeah, so I did give him my number, because, you know, it's just much easier to communicate off the app. And I literally, like, the first night after I gave him my number, I looked at my phone and I saw he was calling me, like, around 9 p.m. And I was like, that's a little bit much.
0: Well, so we led with a phone call, which...
3: Scary.
0: I that's frightening for a lot of people these days.
2: Yeah. It's a stranger, you know? Like, I don't... So I answered. I don't even know why. And he was like, you know, just calling to say goodnight. Which...
0: Okay.
2: I thought was odd, and I'm guessing by your laughs is also you think is odd. It was odd for him to call me in the first place, right? Let alone at 9 p.m. just to say goodnight. And, like, at this point, we're still strangers. But, you know, I let it go, and I was like, maybe he's just super excited for Saturday. Like, I'll chalk it up to that. And so, yeah. So, but then he proceeded to call me every single night to say goodnight until Friday, until the day before the date.
0: And I mean, he wanted to make sure you had a good night, you know, like he did, you know, he wanted to.
3: Oh, 9 o'clock phone call is so scary.
0: Especially from a stranger.
2: It's so scary. And 5 nights in a row?
3: Right.
4: Whoa.
2: Like, that's really extra. So I honestly, the fifth time I let it go to voicemail and I blocked him because I was just like, is this the foot we're getting off on? You know, like, this is not right.
0: There's nobody in my life who wants me to have that good of a night, like, under any circumstances.
3: 5 days in a row? I kind of love it. And I only say that.
0: A nightly phone call from someone you've never met?
3: Well, it didn't go bad yet. The date didn't happen. So my only thing is, like, I think maybe he was excited, but also, like, we don't call enough anymore, I feel. Like, when you're first dating, I don't think we call enough. My husband, who I married to, did not call
0: your husband, who you're married to, as opposed to the...
3: Yes.
0: Okay, good. I was
3: my husband, you're married to your husband?
0: I wanted to be clear on which husband we were talking about. The one that you're married to.
3: I got married, okay?
0: Yeah.
3: Just so you know.
0: You did? Damn it, you pulled a Kiki. When did this happen?
3: I am a married woman, and I still feel like when we first started dating, he did not call. And I didn't like that. If he would have called prior to the date, I think that'd be actually kind of cute.
0: Okay, so it was too much communication for you too early on. It was like, what did it feel like? A little clingy, maybe, or?
2: Yeah, it felt like, yeah, over the top clingy, yeah.
0: Let me bring Ross in, because there should be no surprise to you that Ross is on the call. He wanted to see if we were having a good morning. So, Ross, you get her phone number, and you just think, like, okay, that's my cue to start calling. Because I think a lot of people in this day and age, they want even a text before you call, even if you know them. Like, hey, you free? Can we chat?
3: Yes.
0: You know, because people are busy or they don't like to talk on the phone as much anymore. But you didn't do that.
1: No, I mean, damn, sorry if I was interested. Like,
0: I mean, I gotta say, we've heard so much worse. Like, this is not the worst thing. You could not have answered the phone, Kelly, I suppose. If you didn't want to talk to him, you could have just let it go to voicemail and maybe establish a boundary that way. But the dude, it's hard for me not to see his side because it might have been too much, but how many men on the dating apps, myself included, have done too little?
2: I mean, that's fair. But, like, I think there's definitely a lot of middle ground between calling 5 times in a row and not calling at all. Like, I think one call would have been okay. Just to be like, hey, this is my voice. This is...
0: I mean, I suppose, Kelly, you could have said, hey, you know, I'm not a phone talker or not answered the phone. And I think after maybe a couple of times of you not answering the phone, hopefully he would have gotten it. It's not as though he was calling you over and over and over and over again.
4: Right.
0: Like in a single setting until you picked up. You know, he was calling you at the end of the day. Like, I understand why that's not for everybody, but we've heard so much worse.
1: You know, women always talk about, oh, I want a gentleman. I want someone, you know, I want a man who's gonna be proactive and do more and make. And so I'm doing that. I'm calling, and that's a turnoff. Then all right, cool. I'll find someone that will. Like, come on.
2: I guess I appreciate like the sentiment, but like being a gentleman doesn't mean you call someone you just met late at night multiple days in a row. You know, like, again, one instance of that would have been fine, but like 5 times is not cool for me. Like, especially like, you don't know what it's like as a woman to just like receive calls from people. You know, it's just like it instantly puts you in this like scary.
0: I'll tell you what, like, I don't know,
1: say something.
0: Yeah, scary. I think might. I mean, I'm not here to tell you how to feel, but I've had people before say, like, when I get their phone number before I meet them, hey, do you want to chat? And they're like, no, I'd rather wait till we meet. Like, I'd rather, or hey, I'm not going to give you my number. Like, I'd rather just meet. And then if I'm comfortable with the date, then I'll give you my number and then we can go from there. I just think if this is something that was important to you or you were bothered by it, I think if you had said something to him, like, hey, I would rather not talk till the date, or I'm not a big phone talker, or hey, let's just chat on Friday or whatever. And then he keeps calling. I think he's gone, you know, he's broken a boundary.
4: Right.
0: But you didn't say that. So I think
2: I guess
0: it's hard for me to not think maybe he's just trying, which I feel like women say all the time. I wish a guy would try harder, except in this case, you wish he hadn't tried hard, which is kind of tough for a guy to know when he's not supposed to try hard.
2: I just like didn't want to be, I didn't want him to misconstrue me as being rude, you know? And like, I wanted us to start off on the right foot and like give him the benefit of the doubt. But I also, like, if I'm going to date someone, I want them to like know without asking that calling somebody 5 nights in a row when we're essentially strangers is too much. Like, that should just be something you should know.
1: So you didn't want to be construed as rude, so you just ghosted me. Come on.
4: Right.
0: Yeah, I see aspects of both sides here, but look, I'll ask the question, Kelly. Do you want to, you know, hit reset here maybe, and Ross won't call you until the date? You guys can go on the date and see if it works out. I mean, I think I see where his intentions were, and I also think I see why you were hoping he would sort of get the drift, but do you want to try or no?
2: I think that we're too far gone at this point.
0: Too far gone. Right.
4: She want a man that don't talk to her at all.
0: Yeah.
4: And I understand.
0: Oh, but if he doesn't talk enough, I bet it's probably not going to be great. So he needs to talk the right amount, but not...
4: Only talk when I talk to you.
0: Yeah.
4: Speak when spoken
0: Understood.
4: To.
0: Understood. Understood. Yeah, I got him. Hey, Ross, look, I don't think you're a bad guy. I think, you know, maybe we got to read the room a little bit here, but I can also see the mixed message, or I can see where you were thinking and that you were trying, and I'm sorry it didn't work out. But I wish you guys both the best of luck.
2: Thank you.
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0: Street Southwest because of a major event. DC 295 southbound is jammed between Eastern Avenue and Benning Road. An earlier accident on Indian Head Highway northbound between Fort Washington Road and Old Fort Road has been cleared, but backups remain. Pennsylvania Avenue northbound is jammed between Melwood Road and Dower House Road, and Suitland Parkway westbound is jammed between Alabama Avenue Southeast and Stanton Road Southeast. I'm Rose, and that's your traffic.
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0: Partly cloudy today, high of 86.
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2: We will be talking about her all morning, all week, all year, if you'll let me. Legendary singer, songwriter Dolly Parton has died at 80 years old. Back with her husband, Carl Dean. That's the first thing I thought of. Dolly's career spanned decades, including the Grammy wins, the movie roles. Later in life, a musical inspired with her life or by her life. But her most, like, her impact on culture, I think, is really the thing. This country, the world, is insurmountable. From her look to her willingness to demand equality for all, no matter what, during times many people weren't speaking up and doing that. She has really also impacted so many through her charity work, through her mentorship. I saw an old clip on Ellen, which I actually don't even know if we can play, where Dolly was talking about how she got her iconic look. And it was from the town floozy, actually. And they couldn't afford, you know, clothing or makeup, but they'd always go into town. She grew up in the mountains, and she was saying, whenever I got to go in town, I would see this woman who her mom would say was a not very nice word because of her makeup. And she's like, I didn't know what it meant, but I thought it meant that look. So I started using that word, and I wanted to recreate that. And that's who my whole look is after. She's like, I never even said her name because I don't want to hurt her family, but she used to burn matches and do her eyebrows and get stuff for her rouge to look like this woman. And she was just amazing. She was able to figure out somehow how to lead with kindness, but stay completely true to herself and her boundaries. There will never be another Dolly. She was probably also the last person that everyone can agree on, maybe even the last thing that everyone in this country can agree on. But last night at 9:25, did you guys see this? The Empire State Building was lit up pink in honor of Dolly and her groundbreaking movie, 9:25. Her nephew, I'm sure you guys all saw, made the announcement on Instagram. Then the tributes began to pour in. I personally love seeing all the private videos from people who knew her, like Maren Morris posted an old one. Casey Musgraves, of course. I mean, I'm thinking of Miley Cyrus, her goddaughter. Beyonce writing, Dolly, you were the barometer, the North Star. Bold and brilliant, talented and tenacious. You taught so many lessons on how to be uniquely oneself. I'm grateful for your art, your heart, your generosity, your humor, your entrepreneurship. I'm honored that I had the privilege to work with you. You are an angel who has made this world a happier place because of your joyful art. You are truly one of one. Rest peacefully. And of course, they just recently worked on redoing Dolly's song, Jolene. And she was very supportive of Beyonce's move to country, which not many were. So just thinking about her all day. I also would be remiss if I did not say that today it has been 25 years since we lost Aaliyah. So just a really sad way to start your day. I'm sorry. She died at just 22 years old on a plane crash in the Bahamas, August 25th, 2001. She had just finished filming the music video for Rock the Boat. Then the plane carrying her and others crashed shortly after takeoff. Investigators determined that it had been overloaded by 700 pounds, the plane, which I hate when you feel like something's preventable. 25 years later, she's remembered for much more than that. She just was 11 when she started performing alongside her aunt Gladys Knight, released her debut album, Age Ain't Nothing But a Number, at 14. Second album, One in a Million, went on to win all kinds of awards. So we are also remembering her today. So I promise I will mix in some happy stories, but I had to get those out there. And if you want to follow us on Instagram, you can at Fred Show Radio, TikTok, The Fred Show TikTok. 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
3: And I had no idea that Dolly was almost friends with someone very famous, additionally famous, almost friends, but they never actually met in person. I'll tell you about it next. Fred Show.

0: the Fred Show, not Dolly Parton. Not Dolly Parton. Mm. And you just talked about her yesterday. And I just said to somebody, like, the day before that every time I see her name anywhere, I'm like, oh, no, it can't be. And then I saw it yesterday and I said, no, it can't be. We just talked about her.
1: Mm-hmm. Yeah, I had a feeling. I don't like to say those things out loud. But even back when, remember you guys when her sister spoke and then her sister, like, totally took it back and was like, never mind, she's not as bad as I thought. When she asked for prayers.
2: Oh, yeah.
1: I started worrying then just because I think Dolly, she was so, like, selfless. She just didn't want anyone to know what was really going on. And but yesterday I just was like, oh no, they're like planning hologram, like what are we doing? And
2: she had a rollout though. My girl had a rollout planned that. And yeah, that's how I want to go out.
0: A rollout to her death.
2: Yes, she really she did. Had a video made her nephew spoke.
0: You mean like for the aftermath.
2: She had
0: it wasn't like
2: ready.
0: It wasn't like you know, she had some sort of orchestrated social media plan.
2: Well,
3: yeah,
2: it kind of was. Yeah, she ate with that too. I was like, "Go ahead, Dolly. That's how you go."
0: I don't know if she sat down and said, "You know, on Tuesday, I'm gonna die. So can we make sure?"
1: No,
0: but no, you're right. I mean, the video from her. I guess that was her nephew.
1: Mm-hmm. Yeah, nephew,
0: who was her head of security and all of that. But we'll be talking about Dolly all morning because she's one of those figures that people love, even if they didn't love her music. And they don't, you don't necessarily know why, which exact specific reason it is that you love her, except for her spirit and her energy and her originality. And she was asked that question. Why do you, this is the question she was asked. Not me. I wasn't asked. Why do you believe you're loved worldwide?
2: Oh,
0: I don't know.
2: I can't answer.
0: Yes. I can't answer that question.
1: First you, then Dolly.
0: Dolly was loved by people worldwide, but when she was asked why she thought she was so beloved, she had a very humble theory.
4: Well, I'm glad that people love me, but I'm just a person, you know, that's a big responsibility. I think as much as anything that people have seen me for so long. I've been in this business all of their lives. I started when I was 10. So I have been singing on radio and television, and people have grown up with me. And so I feel like I can be honest with them and open, and I'm like a member of their family.
0: Yeah, that is a humble answer.
1: But yeah, that's not why, girl. There's only one of one.
0: Right. True original.
1: Yeah.
0: Yes. Multifaceted talent, personality, actress, philanthropist, business person, obviously a singer.
1: Trailblazer, really.
0: Among so many things. So yeah, very sad. But we'll talk about her throughout the morning. But Eminem actually seemed to steal the show yesterday by posting a note that she sent to him. When they were both inducted into the Rock and Roll Hall of Fame, he said the message had an impact on him, especially considering she didn't have to take the time to do it. He said that he was sorry they never had the chance to meet. In the letter, Dolly congratulated the rapper on his induction and performance, calling him the very best at rap, despite her limited familiarity with the genre. She wrote that she felt an unexplained connection to him, regretted not meeting him at the ceremony, and urged him to keep doing what you're doing. Eminem, who's now 53 years old, which sounds weird to say, noted that even for a kid who mostly listened to rap music, she was an icon, a superstar in every sense. Rest easy, Dolly, and thank you for the kind words. Eminem's 53. I don't know.
1: I know. Some days
0: I think he's older than that, and some days I think he should be younger than that. But that's not the point.
1: But right. He's still not smiling. But yeah, that note was the sweetest thing ever. And I love her unexplained connection to him.
0: I feel like if I did anything with her, I would have made a point to meet her. But I'm not Eminem, so I don't know. If Dolly Parton's in the room.
1: Come outside.
0: Well, that I know. But I don't either. So, but if Dolly Parton had attended something, I think I would have made the effort. But nonetheless, it was a sweet note from her and a sweet thing for him to post. And Dolly Parton, man, you're supposed to live forever. You're like grandparents. You're supposed to live forever.
1: You do this to us?
0: I know, Dolly. It's the Fred Show.

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0: Northwest is closed due to a major event. Traffic is jammed on 395 northbound between the Pentagon and the 14th Street Bridge. 95 northbound jam between Dale City and Occoquan. Interloop local lanes jam between the local lane split and Woodrow Wilson Memorial Bridge. DC 295 southbound is jammed between Eastern Avenue and Benning Road Northeast. 295 northbound between the bridge over Oxen Creek and the Naval Research Lab is jammed as well. I'm Rose, and that's your traffic.
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1: Here's Rose with three things you need to know.
2: Making sure you start the day informed. Rosie's here. What's going on?
3: U.S. flags are being flown at half staff in honor of Dolly Parton, who died yesterday at the age of 80. President Trump ordered the flags lowered for 1 week, calling her death a true loss for millions. Dolly's Imagination Library has left a lasting impression and legacy through the entire country, but especially here in the D.C. region, where the program has provided nearly 4 million free books to more than 100,000 children since 2016. A Maryland woman has agreed to donate $1,000 to a police department after a prank gone wrong last year. The 28-year-old woman texted her husband an AI photo of a break-in, and he called 911, which prompted a large police response in Montgomery County. She's agreed to the donation to resolve charges of making a false statement regarding a crime. And the Northern Virginia area that includes D.C., Alexandria, and Arlington ranked second overall for best places for work in the United States. This was based on job availability, pay, job security, career advancement, and more. I'm Rose. Those are the three things you need to know for your day on Hot 99.5.
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3: 9th Street Tunnel southbound between Constitution Avenue Northwest and D Street Southwest is closed due to a major event. Traffic is jammed on 395 northbound between the Pentagon and the 14th Street Bridge. 95 northbound jam between Dale City and Occoquan. Interloop local lanes jam between the local lane split and Woodrow Wilson Memorial Bridge. DC 295 southbound is jammed between Eastern Avenue and Benning Road Northeast. 295 northbound between the bridge over Oxen Creek and the Naval Research Lab is jammed as well. I'm Rose, and that's your traffic.
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3: 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Do you have plans October 13th?
32: I do not.
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32: Oh, my God. 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
2: It's a beautiful rendition of Hall & Oates.
3: I think so.
2: Really, really good. I did get a number of DMs, Kiki, from people requesting that we not do Dolly Parton today in Kiki
3: what?
2: Karaoke as a tribute because, well, most of them expressed that it was just too soon.
3: Who are these haters that follow you? Like, what is wrong with the
2: perhaps
3: world?
2: It was too emotional for them. I don't know.
3: Would give Dolly the most beautiful tribute
2: well,
3: on the show
2: there's
3: today.
2: There's no question about that in my mind. Maybe we just wait a week and let people heal a little bit.
3: I have been warming up all night
33: to
3: sing I Will Always Love You. What? Jolene?
2: That might be part of the problem. but so maybe not today.
3: That's crazy.
2: Maybe we go for something else today and then next week or the week after we give her a very nice tribute.
3: Y'all do not appreciate Kiki Karaoke and it's getting there.
2: No, well, I do, which is why it will never end.
3: Oh, please.
2: It will never end. But some people don't seem to get it. They don't seem to understand.
1: Hey.
2: And they don't seem to appreciate the brilliance. My therapist, executive coach, the other day said to me, you know, I had the radio on and I heard that thing that you do with Kiki where she sings. How does she come up with that stuff on the fly? And I said, that's the brilliance. Thank you.
3: She right. listens, your therapist?
2: Apparently.
3: Or executive or coach?
2: Maybe she stumbled on it. I don't know.
3: Wow.
1: Wow, that lady knows greatness.
3: Yes.
1: Keep her around.
2: Clearly. Mm-hmm. Clearly she knows greatness. And she knows where crazy people are that can help keep her in business.
1: Yes.
2: So she herself is brilliant. Good morning, everybody. It's Wednesday, August 26th. The Fred Show's on. Hi, Caitlin.
3: Hi.
2: Hi, Paulina.
3: Hey.
2: Hi, Kiki.
1: Good morning.
2: Jason's out today. Show up in Shelley with money in the showdown next hour. Bella is here as well. Something must have been very, very funny. And I had it all queued up, and now it's gone. But let me play this for you. They want me to pay for the subscription to their website. I don't feel like it. Well, this is a different one.
3: Oh, okay.
2: This is a different one. It's a subscription everywhere now. Everything's a subscription.
3: I'm sick of it.
2: I can't do anything without a subscription, apparently. So this is a meteorologist. Maybe you've heard this clip because it went viral. The guy kind of lost his stuff. I'm going to have to stall until this thing loads again. Like, did we not pay for the internet again?
3: The thing, this noise that comes out of him is unlike anything I've ever heard.
2: It's an unnatural noise. Did I reach my limit? Am I not allowed to use this site anymore? Okay, maybe not. I may have to circle back to this clip. Because I had it all ready, and then all I had to do was hit play.
3: You were prepared.
2: I was.
3: Now you got to make a whole new, like, email. And right. make a new account.
2: Yeah, real time. I don't know if I can handle this.
3: I get you, bro. Yeah.
1: The weatherman okay, just here, can't here. Stop laughing. Here.
4: We got to finish up this weather right now. I'm so sorry.
1: Patrick Osborne loses it right in the middle of his live weather forecast.
2: I don't want to hear you talk. Why do people do this? Like, give me the clip. I don't want to hear your commentary on that. I was going to give my commentary on the clip after we heard the clip.
3: But he loses it.
2: Well, he loses it. It's unbelievable. Why do we have to talk like that? Let me try this again. Can I just hear the clip without anybody saying anything about it? I don't know that I can. I may have to come back to this. Oh, here it is. Another website that I have to pay $10 a month to access.
3: Oh, no.
2: These people are blocking my blessings,
3: yes,
2: you guys.
3: Yes, they are.
2: All right, fine. I'm gonna work on getting you this clip. I'll come back in a second. This meteorologist, apparently someone said something funny to him in his ear. And then he goes on TV and tries to do the forecast. And the noises that come out of him are inhuman.
3: Well, it was like a looping YouTube, right?
2: Something about like the peanuts and the wah, wah, wah, wah. And they were making fun of a coworker. So, but it was like in his ear maybe or something. I don't know. But he couldn't stop laughing. And he makes a sound that like a wounded animal would make. After it had been, you know, attacked by a gazelle.
3: True.
2: Or something. I mean, I have no idea where these noises came from. Or why no one just said, okay, like, cut. Like, turn the mic off. We're moving on. They just let him do this for 2 minutes on the air. I'll play it for you in a minute. Maybe if I...

0: So I think now we can hear a clip, I think. And my credit card and my 401k. I transferred all of the proceeds over. So I think
1: the Fred show is on. Fred's biggest stories of the day.
0: Right, let's try this again. Meteorologist. This guy loses it. And the noise, it really, it's just, I don't care what was so funny. The noises that come out of this man.
2: I'm so sorry. I'm so annoyed over you. Millennium, the 70s, low 80s, and spots of Monday. I've never had this happen before. Oh, jeez. All right, let me get it together real quick.
0: Dude, like, the people that work there hate him.
3: Yes.
0: The director hates him.
3: Oh, he's got a meeting today on his calendar.
0: The director, right. Let him just end his career right here.
3: Yeah.
2: I'm so sorry.
3: Like, what is that funny?
4: Give up. Stop.
0: Right, like, dude, okay. Like, someone cut his mic and be like, I don't know what happened to our friend, you know, Patrick over here. Really, something funny happened and we'll move on. But instead... Like, stop trying to do the weather, man. Like, stop. Like, turn your mic. Like, you turn your own mic off.
4: Right, at that point.
0: What's Say his there name? Was some kind of a technical malfunction. Patrick Osborne.
2: It's the 70s. Oh, my gosh. The 70s. Patrick. The 80s. For linear East Coastal spots.
0: I don't even know what he's saying.
2: Different story, a little cooler. It would have been 70s, Josh. Please take it.
5: What happened to professionalism, Patrick?
0: So they made him go on TV and explain himself. Like, they had him back on TV to be like, so what was that? So here he is now. So he had to go on whatever channel this is, WABI. And then they're like, so this clip's gone viral. You want to explain yourself? And then he was like, yeah, something funny was playing in my ear. And it was an off, you know, off-air joke and whatever. So
5: what indeed? Okay, so, oh, my goodness.
0: Oh, my goodness. Every news anchor, the moment the camera comes on, we got to talk like that. I don't understand
4: it.
0: Oh,
4: my goodness.
0: I don't understand it.
4: I'm so glad we chose radio.
0: Well, can you imagine having a talk like this all morning? I just can't imagine it.
4: No.
0: I mean, I have friends in this business because I used to do this. And it's like, you know, we'll be talking at the TV station like, hey, what's going on this weekend? I don't know. I got to go to Target. And I got, hang on a second. Oh, this weekend, a warm front is moving through the area more at 9. Anyway, so I got to go to Target and then I'll probably get some Starbucks on the way. Like, why do you talk like that? Like, talk like this. You
4: Talk
0: know,
4: like normal
0: on your Monday, it's on your Tuesday. You ever notice they always say that? They call. I hate it.
5: Trust me, you for trying to keep going. Let's get to 7 day. So what happened? What set you off?
6: It was actually something that I was trying to prank Josh on that kind of backfired. We were Zoe, our producer, and I.
0: I would make that go away. I would just pretend like it never happened. Like, if I get to keep my job, then we just go on the next day and like we just keep it moving.
3: Or get a more concise reason. I mean, he's telling a long story.
0: Yeah, like I don't think I'm going to sit there. I don't think we're going to sit there and do a whole explanation. Oh, the whole thing about
6: making fun of Josh during the middle of our commercial break. You know, he was yapping away about whatever he's talking about.
5: Yeah. Okay.
6: And Zoe made the Charlie Brown kind of wah, wah, wah, wah, wah,
5: yeah,
6: wah
5: the
6: sound.
5: Yeah, yeah, sure.
6: On the phone. Call, gotcha. Yeah, on the phone.
5: Okay, yeah.
6: And so I pulled it up on the video in the Weather Center. I thought it was a 5-second video, you know, quick sound. Just
0: who cares? It's been nice working with you.
3: Oh, no.
0: No, they're hiring over at Chick-fil-A. I mean, good Lord. I mean, we've all laughed that hard before, and I can understand like where you're laughing and you got to do something serious and you don't want to, or you have, but like, come on, someone cut the camera, like cut the get, move on, go to sports,
3: right. Cut the show.
0: Do you have sports? Do something else.
3: Mm-hmm.
0: So you probably know by now, in biggest stories of the day, country music legend Dolly Parton has died at 80, ending a remarkable 7-decade career that took her from dirt poor beginnings in rural Tennessee to one of the most beloved entertainers in the world. She died yesterday in Nashville. Her family says she died peacefully. It's been reported that she was admitted to Vanderbilt University Medical Center early on Friday with kidney and autoimmune issues and died at the hospital on Tuesday morning. Her health had been been declining over the past year. Dolly had dealt with kidney stones, medication complications, immune and digestive issues, dehydration and dizziness, forcing her to cancel a Las Vegas residency and several appearances. She recently revealed that she had neglected her own health while caring for her husband, Carl Dean, before his death last year after nearly six decades of marriage. The flags have been ordered at half-mast for one full week by the president. And I mean, we can talk about her for several shows. All the different things. I mean, that in fact, I have a few friends in country music that I was talking to yesterday to try and get the full scope. And it's everything from the number of hits to the number of songs she wrote that also went number one. I mean, I Will Always Love You went number one four different times, twice with her, once with Vince Gill, once with Whitney. And that's one song alone. And then, of course, she's given away millions of dollars, mm-hmm. the theme parks, the movies, the acting, the business acumen. But here she is talking about how Elvis, with Dan Rather, how Elvis once wanted to record I Will Always Love You. And this is kind of a couple longer clips here, but you got to hear them. And she said, no, we're not going to do that, actually. Not interested.
7: A perfect example of what Dolly has going on when it comes to business can be found in the story of her hit song, I Will Always Love You, which none other than the king of rock and roll himself, Elvis Presley, once wanted to record. You had the moxie, not to mention the good business sense, to, for example, when you wrote I Will Always Love You, and Elvis Presley was going to record it, and suddenly you said, whoa, no, tell me about that.
8: Well, actually, Elvis loved the song. That was when he and Priscilla were having their problems, which I met her recently, and she told me that Elvis loved that song, and he had sung that to her on the day of their divorce.
0: First of all, Elvis sang that song to her on the day of their divorce.
3: That's so romantic.
9: It is. Yeah, it's like beautiful. It's like it's ending, but I will always love you.
0: It's
9: like
0: romantic on a divorce day?
9: Yes, like we know be together.
10: You got to think of the lyrics. So I'll go, you know.
0: I guess I don't associate romance with the ending of a relationship.
10: It's a nice way to leave, man. I'll always love you.
0: I guess.
8: He said he kind of leaned in and sang a little bit of I Will Always Love You. And so she told me how much that he loved that song, because this was recently we were doing some business. But during that time, it's no fault of Elvis, you know, he loved the song. But Tom Parker was in defense of Tom Parker, too. Now, Tom, his manager, Elvis was ready to record it. I told my friends and people that he was recording it, and they were in town to do the recording. They had invited me down to the session. And Colonel Tom Parker calls me the day before and says, now you do know that Elvis is recording your song, and you do know that Elvis don't record anything that he don't publish, or at least get half the publishing on. I said, really?
7: Which is to say he would have the rights.
8: He would have the rights, at least half of the rights to the publishing of the song. I said, I can't do that. This song's already been a hit with me, and this is in my publishing company, and obviously this is going to be one of my most important copyrights, and I can't give you half the publishing. Of course, that's stuff that I'm leaving for my family. And he said, well, then we can't record the song. And I was just heartbroken. I said, well, I'm really sorry, but I can't do that.
0: I'm really sorry, Elvis, the biggest star in the world at the time. You can't have my song because I'm not going to let you have half the money for something that I created.
10: That's right.
0: Mm-hmm. I mean,
10: protect your bag.
0: That's moxie. Like, that's amazing.
3: Mm-hmm. It's for her family.
0: And then with Whitney Houston, and this is another longer clip, but it's interesting to hear her talk about it. From The Bodyguard, it was Kevin Costner's idea, I guess, to use the song. David Foster did the arrangement, and she didn't have to give up half the publishing on this at all. And at first, she wasn't even sure if she liked the version. And those are my words, not hers. But at first, she heard it and thought, really? I'm not sure about this. Listen.
7: My question is, Whitney Houston, African-American heritage, you from the mountains of East Tennessee, what went through your mind when it was Whitney Houston who brought the song back and made it again such a sensational bestseller?
8: Well, it was overwhelming. The way she did it, David Foster, who arranged and produced it, and Kevin Costner, who's the one that just, you know, wanted to do the song in the movie. But when I heard her sing it, because I'd always loved her singing anyway. I mean, what a voice she had. I mean, at that time, nobody could out-sing her. But when I heard it, my heart just stopped. I just couldn't believe that my little song, my little simple song that was written straight from my heart, you know, about a subject that we all know and relate to one way or another, whether it's someone that's died or kids going off to school. People relate to that song in so many ways. But anyway, when I heard her sing it, I could not believe it. I was driving at that time from my office in Nashville to my house in Brentwood, and I heard it when she started singing that a cappella. I thought, well, you know, it just, I thought, what, is, you know, if I should stay? And it took a minute to realize. And then when it went into the, with the music part where she's singing, I honestly thought I was going to have a heart attack. It was one of the most overwhelming things. The way she did it was spectacular. And I could never have done it like that myself. People say, well, that's Whitney's song. I said, that's fine. You can give her the credit. I just want the cash. So send that check on to me.
0: And she made a lot of money on that song. And it's actually, it is a love song, but it's not necessarily a romantic love song, or at least that's not how it was intended. The story behind I Will Always Love You, Dolly joined Porter Wagoner's television show in 1967. The partnership made her nationally famous, and the two became a successful country duo. But as Dolly's solo career grew, she wanted independence. Porter didn't want the partnership to end, and their relationship became increasingly tense. Rather than keep arguing, she communicated in the way she knew best. She wrote the song, I Will Always Love You. Sounds like a romantic breakup song, but it was Dolly telling Porter, I'm grateful to you, I love you, I don't want us to hate each other, but I have to leave. And that's what makes the song so powerful. And he did wind up letting her leave. But he got to produce, I guess, the album the song was on, and that was like their parting. That's how they parted ways. And I guess it was all amicable, and it worked out for everybody. But that's the sort of impetus of that song. But
10: such a class act, man.
9: Yeah,
10: all
9: yeah.
10: the way around.
9: Yeah, and by the way, she may have gotten the money for that song for Whitney's version, but she used the millions of dollars in royalties to purchase an office complex in a strip mall in a black neighborhood in Nashville in honor of Whitney, which
0: wow.
9: is really cool.
0: Yeah. I mean, she was very progressive in her views and in a spot where many were not. She was very sort of early in being on the right side of a lot of
9: LGBTQ,
0: things. Exactly.
9: All of it.
0: Exactly. So we'll talk about her throughout the morning. A friend of mine, Bob Pickett, who's in the Country Music Hall of Fame and the Texas Radio Hall of Fame. My understanding is he had some run-ins with her. In Austin, he's a radio personality in Austin, and he's going to call in a little bit, and we'll talk to him more about her. But because I wanted to get the perspective, because I think a lot of people know, everybody knows who Dolly Parton is. Not everybody necessarily cared for her style of music, but was impacted by her in some way. So from his perspective, I'm curious to hear what he thinks. Moving on in biggest stories of the day, a Waymo driverless taxi was caught on video getting hit by a minivan, and then it just kept driving. A short video showed the van pulling out of a Costco and colliding with the Waymo. The video showed the Waymo continuing on its way while the van took a left, going in the opposite direction. The video has been shared on social media, people debating who was at fault. But yeah, an accident, and we just kept rolling. Because I don't know that the Waymo knows what to do with an accident.
11: Neither do I sometimes, but
9: get rid of them.
0: Yeah.
9: They're
0: and then what
9: working.
0: Was it? A few months ago, it drove through a police standoff situation.
9: The person locked in driving in circles. Remember that one?
0: There was that one, too.
9: I would flip.
0: Yeah. The 22-year-old man accused of terrorizing more than a dozen people in Philadelphia while wearing a creepy Chucky-style Halloween mask has finally been arrested in Las Vegas. Zamir is his name. He approached or chased as many as 15 or 16 people during a roughly 30-minute spree on August 12th. In one frightening encounter caught on surveillance video, he allegedly chased a 40-year-old female jogger after asking her if she was ready to die. Wow. She ran screaming for help, fell, and seriously injured her leg. Authorities say that Hughes left the Philadelphia area a week later, flew to Orlando, and then Las Vegas. U.S. Marshals tracked him down at an apartment complex. He's now being held in Las Vegas and faces extradition to Pennsylvania on felony and misdemeanor charges. This is maybe not what you would have expected, but an attempted jailbreak in Orange County, this is in Florida, was stopped by several inmates. An inmate from Orlando choked an officer while he was out of his cell. The officer was sitting at his desk. The inmate approached him from behind and choked him for about a minute, but several inmates jumped in to pull the man off the officer and held him on the ground until he was handcuffed. The inmate who was arrested for several drug-related charges is now being charged with battery by strangulation, battery on a corrections officer, and escaping. So these guys could have gotten in on it, but instead they saved the guy's life. And hopefully, I mean, that's the right thing to do. So police in St. Cloud, Florida are looking for the person or persons who, and by the way, if you want to go to like to hell, like straight to hell, you want to go to a bad place, this is how you do it. You steal an $800 specialized wheelchair that was designed for a disabled pit bull named Baby.
12: I saw that.
0: Her family said the wheelchair was stolen from her porch. This is in St. Cloud, Florida. Baby suffers from a form of it's cerebellar. I'm sure I'm not saying that right. I'm not going to be able to say this. It has a lack of muscle control. The dog does. And the condition doesn't have a cure. So the wheelchair was specially designed so that she could walk or go to the bathroom independently. The Pity Party of Central Florida, which helps animals with mobility challenges, has offered to give Baby's family a brand new wheelchair. But that's how you go.
12: That's a new low.
0: That's how you go to a bad place. Ugh. You steal from a disabled dog.
10: What are you going to do with it? Like, what? Why do you steal that?
0: Yeah. Idiot. You're just a mean person if you do something like that. So we have a nice Florida story and we have a bad Florida story with a nice ending. And a Michigan couple celebrating an incredible 80 years of marriage says that lasting love comes down to communication, teamwork, and giving everything you've got. Eileen and her husband, Gordon. Eileen's 96 and Gordon's 101.
12: Whoa.
0: Knew each other growing up because their parents were friends, but their romance really took off during World War II when he went overseas and she wrote him a letter every single day. They married in 1946. Now that's romantic.
12: Yes.
0: Raised five sons and are now grandparents and great-grandparents. Their biggest advice for couples considering marriage is to talk through the major issues before saying, I do. One says that marriage means two people raised in different families with different ways of doing things and learning together how to weave those lives together. Eileen says, forget the idea that marriage is 50-50. It's 100% both ways. And 8 decades later, they're still very much a team. Apparently, he builds birdhouses all day and then she paints them.
12: At 101?
0: 96 and 101. They also enjoy going camping together.
12: Aww.
9: Oh.
0: And I kind of feel that way about Dolly, too. Like, and granted, she had, you know, health issues. And admits to not caring for herself that much while her husband was ailing and sadly dying. But he died a year ago. I sometimes wonder, they were together for 60 years.
12: Mm-hmm. Yeah.
0: I sometimes wonder if people just don't kind of say at some point, like, I don't know a life without this person. So, maybe it's time.
12: Yeah.
0: You know, maybe I stop fighting at some point. My grandfather died. My grandmother died exactly 1 year to the day they were married for 70 years.
12: Yes, I remember.
0: Mm-hmm. 68 years or something. And I just kind of wonder if she was just, if Nana was just like, you know what? I signed up for this one way and come, you know, for better or worse, here we are. And so what am I fighting for anymore? And she had health issues too. But I sort of just wonder if you don't have, at some point you just kind of lose your will. And that, it's as sad as that is to see people go, that also is very romantic, that you marry and that you sort of, again, there were times when they were deeply in love. I saw there were times, I'm sure, in 70 years where they didn't care much for each other.
12: Yeah.
0: You know, but they made it work and they only knew life with each other.
12: Right.
0: And I kind of wonder if maybe that's not what happened here in some ways, too. But it's National Dog Day. It's National Women's Equality Day. National Web Mistress Day.
9: Yeah, I don't know why we're calling them that, but there is a definition.
0: A woman who designs, develops, markets, and maintains websites. And National Got Checked Day.
12: Whoa.
0: Which is for breast cancer awareness.
9: Check your boobies.
0: So get yourself.
9: Oh, yes.
0: Get yourself checked, yes. All right, we'll get to the entertainment report next. I'm sure more Dolly stuff throughout the morning. Blogs are coming up waiting by the phone as well. Well, it's the Fred Show. Good morning. Thanks for having us on.

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2: Just told you guys in the Entertainment Report yesterday, I was worried about our girl. And then hours later, we got the news via video on Instagram from her nephew, head of security, that the legendary singer-songwriter Dolly Parton has died at 80 years old. So many of the 13 reached out like, how? We were just talking about her. I know. I hate this so much. She sort of vaguely, like you mentioned, Fred, spoke about her health issues, dizziness, dehydration, but she did die from a brief and private battle with cancer. Dolly's career, of course, spanned decades and included Grammy wins, movie roles, later in life, a musical inspired with her life, which she very recently said, you know, I'm not able to be as present on for the rehearsals of this musical now that it's not in Nashville, but I will be there opening night. And unfortunately, you know, she passed before she was able to. But she did say while she was alive, of all the things I've done in my life, this is one of the most precious things and the proudest things I've been of any program I've ever been involved in, while speaking about her imagination library. And she said working with these kids, she said that she wanted to be remembered for that. And through that, she distributed over 200 million free books to kids. And it was inspired actually by her dad, who never learned to read. Every book is free, no matter the income. And I just wanted to share a couple other things that she did throughout her life. I mean, there's so many. But after the 2016 wildfires, she launched the My People Fund, giving nearly 900 families $1,000 a month for 6 months to those who lost their homes. In 2022, she began covering 100% of tuition and books for all employees at Dollywood if they wanted to go to school. And that was right away. They did not need to work for a certain amount of time. They also got health care and meals at every shift. So even treating her employees at Dollywood very, very well, living by one of my favorite quotes of hers, we can't just hope for a brighter day. We have to work for a brighter day. Taylor Swift speaking out, remembering Dolly. A world without Dolly doesn't feel possible, real, or right, because of the eternally generous way she spent her time on this earth and the countless lives she changed for the better, her legacy will be an everlasting one. And while we're talking about Taylor, I want to mention that it's really heavily being talked about for a couple reasons, that she is most likely heading back to her country roots. If you did not know, she started her career as a country artist before making the jump to pop, I think mostly with 1989. She had a lot of crossover hits, but lately she's been reconnecting with her Nashville roots. Earlier this year, of course, she released a song for Toy Story 5, I Knew It, I Knew You. That's country. She also had, and it's now being reported on, but a private thing for radio people in the country world. And then this week, when she was talking about, when she was at that songwriter thing in Nashville, she said, I love my country roots more and more the further along I get, and I want to honor them more and more. I feel more tied to them, more loyal to them, the people who shaped who I am as an artist and as a writer. That all happened in Nashville. So a lot of people think all roads are pointing to a country album from Taylor. Harry Styles says he's enjoying touring more than ever, partly because he now realizes that he doesn't need it to define who he is. He was talking about preparing for his New York City residency. He was talking to W Magazine, and he had quite the spread. I didn't know he had tattoos where he had tattoos, but yeah, a ton of pages, a big old photo shoot for the magazine. But after starting his career so young, touring became a huge part of his identity. And during long stretches at home, he said, I didn't know what to do with myself sometimes, but taking an extended break changed that. He says that he built a life away from music, and now he's excited to return to that life, making the thought of eventually leaving the road much less frightening. He said, I'm a little more comfortable with who I am when I'm not doing it, which makes touring a lot more enjoyable. He also said that the time away gave him a new appreciation for his fans. He likes being surrounded by their attention constantly, and that had begun to make him feel numb to it. But then when he goes away, he feels like, okay, they really do love me, and this means a whole lot. He's not going to do this forever, though, and he definitely talked about his relationship and how he, you know, wants to spend time on that. I mean, he's engaged to Zoe Kravitz, so there you go. As for AI, he said there's something about standing next to a sweaty stranger and exchanging energy that you can't really replace with anything, meaning going to a concert, you know, the realness of the music and the people is something you can't recreate with AI. And if you want to follow us on Instagram, you can always do that. 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
3: All right. Some people on the text are trying it this morning. Don't do it. Don't. Not today. Like, I don't want any Dolly negativity. None. Zero. I'm not going to stand for it. And then other people are like, every line that comes out of our mouth, they're texting something that we apparently missed about. Look, there's no way that we're going to fully be able to encapsulate the life of Dolly Parton in one show. Doing the best we can. We also have been talking about it for the last 2 hours and will for the next two. So hopefully we get to all the points that you guys
2: are aware
3: of.
2: I got more stuff, y'all.
3: Yeah.
2: I got more stuff coming.
3: But, yeah.
2: I'm going to do it, you know, maybe the rest of the week. So just everybody.
3: We're going to get to all of it. I promise. I think some people are trying to help, but yeah, we got it.
2: I like the help.
3: Well, it seems a little like, but you missed this. It's like, no, we probably didn't, and maybe we did. I've got 13 pages of printed out things on Dolly Parton this morning. I know more about Dolly Parton than I did before, and that's the way it should be. In more Dolly news.
2: Yes.
3: Yeah, we'll try and get to it all, guys. I
2: but if there are negative things, like, send them over to here, because I can't. I won't.
3: Well, I can't just send negative things to one person. We all have to look at them.
2: No, I'm gonna say, let me handle it.
3: Oh, I see.
2: I won't take it today.
3: I see.
2: About my girl.
3: I see.
2: Okay.
3: We're doing the very best we can. And someone's like, but you didn't say this. I'm like, yeah, no, we did, but it's okay. All right, I'm gonna change the subject for a minute. I'm gonna go on to something that we're known for, which is like ridiculous smuttiness that means nothing.
4: I love your papers. You mean business?
2: I know, like, what year is it?
4: You mean business.
3: First of all, this is called show prep, Paulina.
2: Tell me
3: more.
2: I'm the one texting.
3: Yeah, yeah. No, this is called preparation for the program.
2: Yeah. So, I see it on your computer, but now that it's like in your hand.
3: Well, now I print it out too. So
2: I love it.
3: And I'm a man of, I'm going back to 1995.
2: If anyone could do it, it's you.
3: Yeah, thank you so much.
2: Now the family's fighting.
4: Right, you guys got us fighting now.
3: Okay. No, you got us fighting now.
2: Me?
3: No, you.
4: Leave him his paper alone.
3: I'm mourning today. Can you get off me?
2: I love your papers.
3: Like get off me. Like come to get off me.
2: You look
3: beautiful.
2: I'm sad
3: about the Dolly thing is doing something to me because I feel like I understand that she's old and I understand that she wasn't feeling well and then she had a bunch of issues and then her husband died and the whole thing. Mm-hmm. But like she's been a figure from the day that I can remember, from the youngest age, and I realize that she did start to look a little bit older, but she looked the same to me and she was the same. And you're not supposed to die.
2: Yep.
3: You're supposed to live forever.
2: I don't feel safe without her here, honestly.
3: There are certain figures in life that you just don't want them to go anywhere.
2: Nope.
3: You want them to be around forever because if I'm being really honest, then what happens is you start to think of your own selfishly. You start to think of your own mortality when people who have been there for your whole life are gone. And that's one aspect of this. In addition to the fact that she had such a positive influence on the world and such a bright spirit and there was never controversy and there was never, seemed like all she was trying to do is bring happiness.
2: Yes, yes.
3: To people through her entertainment and then, you know, through her efforts and through all the money she made and everything else. So
2: one of one, honestly. Yeah. I don't trust y'all without her here, to be honest. And that's everyone. Like she was keeping people I don't know.
4: Yeah.
2: I don't feel safe.
3: So I'm just not. I'm off today because I don't like it. It made me sad. And I guess I was started to worry about it when she canceled her Vegas residency. Mm-hmm. And I thought, husband's gone. She's not feeling well. I don't know that she's ever canceled, just flat out canceled on fans before. Not that she canceled on fans, but you know what I mean. Agreed to do something and then didn't do it. Mm-hmm. I'm not aware of something of that stature. And then you just start to wonder, like, oh no.
2: Yeah.
3: And then it happened. You're supposed to live forever.
2: Dolly, please.
3: Anyway, but we'll do our best to pay tribute to her this morning throughout the show. We'll get to blogs and waiting by the phone. Why did somebody get ghosted both next? Fred Show.

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0: These are the radio blogs on the Fred Show.
2: It's like we're writing in our diaries, except we say them aloud. We call them blogs. You ready?
3: Yes.
2: Kaylin, go.
3: Thank you, dear blog.
2: And if this isn't smutty, then I'm just going right to break.
3: Listen,
2: if this isn't smutty, I'm just going to play 5 minutes of that news anchor laughing over and over.
3: No, please. Let me get this right so you don't do that, because that I don't like that noise.
2: And that was another one. Let the man have his joy. I'm like, it's
3: his
2: not
3: joy. Oh my god!
2: It's not that he can't have his joy. He's making inhuman sounds. He sounded like a wounded animal on television for 5 minutes. That was my issue there. There's something going on today in the world, and everyone needs to hit reset and be nicer to each other.
3: Yeah.
2: Unbelievable. Yes.
4: Make Dolly proud, right. Please. Mm-hmm.
3: She left, and you need to act right, okay?
4: Yes.
3: I'm sick of
4: Lead with kindness, everybody.
3: Yes, ma'am.
2: Yeah, yes, Paulina. Lead with kindness.
3: Okay, friends. Let's chat. Dear blog. So, in the words of Kiki, this has to stop. So it all, I don't know what I am giving out to the universe or why this keeps happening to me, but by the third time, I'm like, I gotta bring this to the 13. So the first time this happened to me is when I went to get a spray tan. And I went to get a spray tan.
2: Did you get a spray tan from someone other than our own proprietor of spray tans?
4: Yeah, I did. Y'all be Paulina? Saying you support me so hard, but you know, when it comes to spray tanning,
3: maybe I don't want my coworker to see my yabos.
4: Hey, I sign an NDA. You sign an NDA.
3: Who's signing an NDA?
4: We're all signing NDAs.
3: It's really like I go fully naked. Like, do you need to be seeing my Pikachu? Anyways, so
2: if I go to a spray tanning place and I have to sign a non-disclosure agreement, like where exactly are you spraying?
4: I will protect your privacy.
3: Right.
2: Are you unlicensed? I don't. Right.
3: Listen.
2: Don't answer
3: if
2: that.
3: If you come to my apartment, I'll allow you to spray me. But this place is closer. Anyways, so I went there and I went in the room and like I said, I go full everything off, which is another reason why I don't need Paulina in my my pits and slits, but so I go in and two people come in. So I'm fully nude and two people come in. And so basically someone was training and I was never asked. So like, I do think that that's something that you need to ask. So it's just a different experience when there's one versus two and you're bent over and your little cheeks are out. You know what I mean?
4: Oh.
3: So I have two people. It's a party in there now. Okay. The second time this happened to me was at the gynecologist. Okay. And I spit you not, I had not one but two heads down there when I was in the stirrups. I literally took a photo because I was again not asked if someone could train, and there's literally, I'll post it, two heads in one area, okay?
2: Well, is this a picture that I want to hedge, huh?
3: I'm covered. I did, yeah. You'll see by the angles. It's just my... Okay. I'll show the girls. There's
4: Girl,
3: nothing in there.
4: Fresh Show Radio, Instagram.
3: I will.
2: Honestly, whatever it takes.
3: I will. Okay, so again...
2: I'll go to the gynecologist. If people will go to the website.
4: Thank you.
2: Two people can go look at my stuff if you'll go to YouTube and get me a plaque.
3: Right. And as you can see, we're working our way to more and more intimate. Again, no one asked me. So the third one happened yesterday, okay? And Dolly already died. I was already up in a mood, and then I remembered I had scheduled a wax. So I go and get a wax.
2: It was a training day there, too?
3: It was a training day. I had two women, and they had magnifying glasses. I was in compromising positions, all fours, up like this. Not ass! You guys, I don't know what I'm giving off, and yes, I...
2: You're giving off science experiment is what you're giving off.
4: Okay.
2: Oh, Kaylin's coming. You can train on her.
3: You gotta ask, bro.
2: Is it your first day at the doctor's office?
3: I'm literally
2: Kaylin's coming. She'll let you do whatever. She has no self-respect. It's fine.
3: Like, is it my face? Is it, is it, I don't know what I'm giving off. I do think you need to ask. Now, will I say yes? Probably. Will I always want to say yes? No, but I'll say yes because I'll feel bad.

0: But you gotta ask if we're going inside of, if we're looking inside
1: of things. Right. Okay? I think, yeah.
2: So you laying down and you just hear two voices, like.
0: Yes. Well, she said, hold on one second. I want to show, you know, so and so something. And before I could even
1: I don't want you to show anyone anything.
0: Yeah. She's like, well, she just started working and I want to show her we are perfectionists. So she missed this. She missed that. Great. Love that you're perfectionist. Ask me. She comes in and we have literally magnifying glasses. I'm like this. I'm like, literally, what is my life? This has to stop. What's next? I
1: went to the doctor one time for an ingrown hair in a compromising situation, in a compromising location. Yeah. Well, fortunately, it was an ingrown hair. That's what it was. And so I go to the doctor and I go to the, you know, I went to the doctor and they assigned me a hot doctor. And I said, I know you're probably very qualified and very good at your job, but I'm not going to be able to focus on, I'm sorry. Mm-hmm. So they gave me the old guy with the bow tie. Love the old guy with the bow tie. No issue with him. You know, I hate the doctor. I don't like any part of it. I was sick when I was a kid in the hospital for a long time condition. I need all the advantages I can get. So old guy comes in and behind him is young, hot teacher doctor, like student doctor. And he's the teacher.
0: No.
1: And he looks at me and he goes, I see what we're working with today. Would it be okay if my associate here, who's, you know, whatever, doctor, but in whatever you are, in resident, if my resident handles this one, because I don't think it's serious. And like, but I'm going to leave the room and let her do it. And then she's just looking at me and you can say no, but I'm just looking back at her like, I don't want to be the, right, if you're asked, but I don't want to be the guy. And like, she's a pro and I need to be cool. So I'm like, okay. And then that's what we did. It was just awkward. You know, it's just weird. But I was asked. But like, what? And you can say no right in front of the person. But I felt bad. I'm like, I don't want to say, want to block your blessings here, lady. Like,
0: here's the thing. You need to ask, and you need to ask without the other person present. So it doesn't make us feel.
1: Well, that was the thing. Because she's looking at me. Like, I mean, you can say no. But I didn't want to be that guy. And I'm like, well, she doesn't think about it the same way I do. So fine. Okay. And then it was just weird from that. And then I think I apologized at some point. Like, sorry you have to do this. She's like, it's my job. I've seen 50 million times worse. I'm like, I think you're just saying that to me right now. But yeah. You're right. That conversation needs to happen one-on-one, and it needs to happen before the magnifying glass comes out.
3: Correct.
0: Girl.
1: Every time.
0: Oh, the positions I was in, I'll never be the same.
1: Yeah. Well,
2: that's why you need to go to Paulina's business.
0: Right.
1: And neither will the people who had to observe
0: Jonathan
1: all
0: will
1: this.
0: Be there.
1: The people who had to come in for the little extra training, like, oh, God.
0: Right.
1: They'll never be the same either. Yeah.
4: 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Right here.
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12: Good morning. 95 southbound is stopped.
0: between the ICC and the Beltway. It's about a 21-minute delay as of right now. 9th Street Tunnel southbound is closed between Constitution Northwest and D Street Southwest because of a major event. Traffic is jammed on 395 northbound between the Beltway and Edsall Road. Also between Washington Boulevard and the 14th Street Bridge. And JW Parkway northbound between 395 and Memorial Bridge is jammed. I'm Rose, and that's your traffic.
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0: The Fred Show is on Hot 99.5. Rose is here, and I'm reading what you sent to us earlier, and it sounds to me like you've figured out or are figuring out the art of using your children to get out of things, to leave things, to not have to attend things. This is something that my friends have been doing now for quite some time. They use their kids, they use their partners as a way to, oh, it's time to go, or, hey, I can't do this, or, you know, buddy can't come out and play today because my wife says no, only for me to later find out that wife did not say no, or the kids did not have soccer practice. These lazy people just didn't want to leave the house.
1: Yeah, I've also used my pet as an excuse, but this weekend we were at a friend's birthday party, and it's like a family party, like all the kids are friends. And so it was getting kind of late, and Georgia had wanted to go outside, and I was like, oh, go tell your dad. And then I was like, actually, go tell daddy that it's time to leave. And I didn't think she would do it, but she went into this room where he was, where all of his friends were. So she walked in, grabbed his shorts and started tugging, and he's like, hey, so everybody turns and pays attention to Georgia. And she goes, it's time to go, daddy. And everyone was like, oh, that's amazing. They're like, you're playing chess and everyone else is playing checkers. Yeah, checkers. And I was like, this is, and what happened was I was actually walking by at the same time. So I peeked inside and saw this happening. And I was like, oh my gosh, this worked so well. This worked so well.
0: Yeah. See, this is going to come in handy now that your kids are getting old enough that they can, you know, say the things that you tell them to say and not just repeat the things you don't want them to, which is another thing. That's the thing. For everything that you can tell them to recite and that they can then say in order for you to navigate situations, what I'm learning is that my nieces who are 3 and 5, they'll also say the things that you don't want them to say and repeat those too. So you got to be careful, you know, how you use this little party trick of yours.
1: Yes, I am worried about Georgia. She's 2. Saying certain things that she may have heard once or twice at school, because she goes to like a little Christian school, and I'm worried that I'm going to get a call from the director saying, hey, why is your daughter saying this word that she definitely should not be saying it to? But she's a little sponge, that one, so I got to be careful.
0: Are you a big cusser, Rose? That would surprise me to learn that Rose is a big cusser at the house. You know?
1: I do. But I also have had to dabble.
0: I do dabble.
1: But I have to like censor myself now. Like I stubbed my toe the other day, and I wanted to say the F word, but I said funfetti cupcake. Okay. So we got to get a little creative.
0: Okay. I see. Okay.
1: Yeah.
0: I don't know. I guess maybe I haven't had enough nights drinking with you yet, but you know what I do know about you is not that you have a profane mouth and that you say.
1: Oh,
0: but people like you, it's fun for me. You know, people like me that are gross and have potty mouths and think nasty things inside my head. It's fun to get people like you to say those things back. So that'll be my quest. The next time I see you, Rose, is to try and get you to. But I think it has to be the right setting. Like not here in the office. Like it's got to be when we're out and about.
1: I mean, maybe. I went to dinner with a couple girlfriends, and I feel like I said the F word 500 times, and I was like, wow, I think that may have been too much.
0: No such thing.
2: It feels so good.
0: No such thing.
1: Okay, that's good.
3: I have the mouth of Tony Soprano, and I love it. And there's studies that say that we're smarter, okay, and more creative.
1: Yeah.
3: So there you go.
1: Exactly.
0: Yes. You know, teachers used to say growing up, like, if you said bad words, it was because you weren't smart enough to know a better word, and I disagree. I know a lot of words, Rose. I know a lot of words. I choose to say bad ones because they make me feel good inside.
1: Ooh, exactly.
2: Right.
1: Yeah.
0: Just not around your children. I won't do it. I can't promise, but I'll do my best. It's the Fred Show.
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5: Here's Rose with 3 things you need to know.
0: Rose, what's happening?
1: U.S. flags are being flown at half staff in honor of Dolly Parton, who died yesterday at the age of 80. President Trump ordered the flags lowered for 1 week, calling her death a true loss for millions. Dolly's Imagination Library has left a lasting impression and legacy through the entire country, but especially here in the D.C. region, where the program has provided nearly 4 million free books to more than 100,000 children since 2016. PG County schools are working to fix major transportation problems that affected about 10,000
2: students on the first day of school. The new Chipmunk bus tracking app crashed, and officials found some bus stops had no buses assigned. The district is adding staff to help resolve the problem. And government lawyers say the Kennedy Center could be torn down if a judge blocks a plan to close the venue for 2 years. In a court filing, a Justice Department attorney called the building decrepit and said it needs extensive renovations. The filing also said that blocking recognition for President Trump's role in the proposed renovation could cause donors to flee. I'm Rose. Those are the three things you need to know for your day on Hot 99.5.
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2: Good morning. 95 southbound is stopped between the ICC and the Beltway. It's about a 21-minute delay as of right now. 9th Street Tunnel southbound is closed between Constitution Northwest and D Street Southwest because of a major event. Traffic is jammed on 395 northbound between the Beltway and Edsall Road. Also between Washington Boulevard and the 14th Street Bridge. And GW Parkway northbound between 395 and Memorial Bridge is jammed. I'm Rose, and that's your traffic.
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21: Partly cloudy today, high of 86.
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24: So I'm a big Miss Rachel Stan. You guys know that. I hope she gets like a Nobel Peace Prize one day. I'm advocating.
0: A Nobel Peace Prize?
24: Yes, Nobel Peace Prize.
0: Okay, we're Nobel Peace
24: Nobel.
0: Prize.
24: Yeah. Nobel.
0: But Nobel, too. She should get that one, too.
4: The Fred Show is on.
0: Good morning, everybody. It's Wednesday, August 26th. The Fred Show is here. Hi, Kaylin.
25: Hello.
0: Jason's out today. Hi, Paulina.
25: Hey.
0: Hi, Kiki.
25: Good morning.
0: Shelby, Shelly, Teresa, $800 tiebreaker in the showdown in a few minutes waiting by the phone. Why did somebody get ghosted? We'll talk Dolly this hour and throughout the morning. And I'm reading about all the different tributes all over the country, all over the world. In New York, of course, the Empire State Building in Chicago. It was the Sears Tower.
25: Yes.
0: In Nashville, the Metropolitan Courthouse. That was lit in pink. Fans gathered at her statue, placing flowers and forming memorials. The Hollywood Walk of Fame star was decorated with flowers. There were tributes in Kansas City and Mobile, Alabama. It goes on and on. San Francisco's Harvey Milk Plaza in Washington, D.C. flags were lowered at the White House, and the president has ordered them half-mast around the country for a week. So lots of tributes to Dolly Parton. And yeah, I know we don't talk a lot about, you know, a ton about country music. We don't play a lot of country music. You know, we talked about Dolly over the years because she was just one of those primary figures in everyone, pop culture figures in everybody's life.
25: Yes, everyone loved her.
0: And maybe you're not a country music fan, but you knew a Dolly Parton song when you heard it. The inspiration that she's had on so many contemporary stars, be it Lainey Wilson, be it Miley Cyrus, her godmother.
25: Mm-hmm. Casey Musgraves.
0: Dolly was Miley Cyrus's godmother. So, yeah. I mean, it just, the influence, you know, stretches into so many parts of our lives. And then, of course, the fact that she was such a successful philanthropist. I mean, she gave money to more people than we'll ever know. Mm-hmm. Helped with natural disasters, and she was progressive in her thinking, LGBTQ, mm-hmm. and as it pertains to racism and so many different things. So you know what? We pay tribute throughout the morning to our friend Dolly. Waiting by the phone is next.

0: Ever been left waiting by the phone? It's the Fred Show.
1: Andy, good morning. Welcome to the show. How are you?
2: Morning, guys. How's it going?
1: Doing well. What's going on with this woman, Nikki? How did you meet? Tell us about any dates you've been on and then where things are now.
2: All right. So I met her at a friend's birthday party. It was a birthday pregame thing. We hung out for a bit. And then, before I left, I got her number. And, we started talking. We were, planning a date. We agreed to go and meet up for drinks. And, I think I was pretty good. I didn't do anything stupid. I was a gentleman. I had fun. She had fun, I think. And I want to see her again. I don't know why she's ignoring me. And I can't get it. I've been asking all my friends. I'm just like, I have no idea why.
1: Yeah, because that's a good point. You have the friends in common, so somebody probably knows something, and no one's telling you anything.
2: That's exactly what I was thinking.
1: You also met in person first, which you think would make a difference, but it doesn't always, because we've heard that before, too, where people, most everyone meets on the dating apps, but you met in person, so you were able to gauge chemistry and attraction and all that. And so you would kind of think that going into the first actual date, you have some momentum. But for whatever reason, you have not heard from Nikki since then, and you want to know why.
2: Yeah, exactly. And I thought it was kind of cool that we met in person, because nobody really does that anymore.
1: Right. All right, well, let's play a song, come back, we'll call Nikki, you'll be on the phone, we'll ask these questions, and hopefully we can straighten things out and set you guys up on another date that we pay for. Sound good?
2: Cool, sounds great, I guess. Thanks.
1: Let's see what happens next, and I've got your Cancun, Mexico keyword secrets. Mirabel will get you there after Olivia Dean. Fred Show.

0: Olivia D and the Fritz Show is on part two, waiting by the phone in just a second. If you want to go to Secrets Mirabel, Cancun, all expenses paid, 7 days, 6-night trip on the Fritz Show, you got to jump on the iHeart app. Wherever you're listening to us, tune in and leave us a talkback message. Click on the red talkback mic and give us your name, where you're listening, and the keyword is hammock. And you can enter as many times as you want, as many messages you want every day, new keyword around this time. But today's keyword is hammock. If you want to go to Cancun, Secrets Mirabel, your name, where you're listening, and the word hammock in a talkback message. Andy.
1: Yay, yay.
0: What was that? Did you say that on the date? Because if you went yay, yay on the date, right, then I think right.
2: Now I get it.
0: Yeah, yep, we can get right. Yeah. Like 10 seconds in. Here's a song.
1: Excited.
0: The Entertainment Report's next.
1: I'm just excited.
0: You're excited, yeah. Okay, well, we're getting a glimpse now. let's call Nikki. You met at a birthday pre-party. And then you set up a date. You went on the date. You haven't heard from her since the date, and you want to know why?
1: Yeah. I really don't know why. I'm really excited to figure it out, though.
0: All right, we're gonna call her now. Good luck, ma'am.
1: Cool. Thanks, guys.
3: Hello.
0: Hi, is this Nikki?
3: Yeah.
0: Hey, Nikki, good morning. My name is Fred. I'm calling for the Fred Show, the morning radio show, and I have to tell you that we are on the radio right now, and I would need your permission to continue with the call. Can we chat for a second? Would you mind?
3: Sure. What's this about?
0: Thank you very much. We're calling on behalf of a guy named Andy. I guess you met him at a birthday party or a birthday pre-party or something, and then you went on a date recently. Do you remember Andy?
3: Yeah, I remember Andy.
0: Okay, so what happened? Because we just talked to him, and he had nice things to say about you and thought that the date that you guys went on went well, but he hasn't heard from you since, and we had no trouble getting a hold of you. So what's going on?
3: Sure. I mean, we definitely hit it off. We met at a party and exchanged numbers, and I mean, I'm going to be real with you. He's hot. So, you know, when we, talked about going on a date, I was, all for it. So we went on a date, and yeah, when I arrived to the bar, things kind of got a little bizarre.
0: Okay. What happened?
3: Well, okay, so I'm walking up, and I think it looks like there's, two big presents by him.
0: Wrapped gifts?
3: Wrapped gifts.
0: Okay.
3: And I really wish I hadn't opened them.
0: All right, so you show up to this date. He brought gifts that he wrapped.
3: Okay. Yes.
0: And so, do tell. What was inside when you opened them?
3: Well, the first one had, a bunch of, soap and body wash and, perfume and, deodorant. Yeah.
0: Why would you give a woman that you just met, unless they smelled bad, even if they did, I don't know why you go. First of all, why would you out with someone who smelled bad? Second of all, I don't know why you would do that. Okay, so a bunch of smelly sort of clean things he gave you.
4: Gift basket.
0: For your body.
3: Yes. For my body.
0: All right. Somebody went to Bath and Body Works ahead of time.
2: The semi-annual sale.
5: Yours.
4: Yes. Okay.
0: All right, good. And then?
3: And then the second box was a pair of running shoes.
0: Oh, my God.
3: And I've never mentioned that I'm a runner or that I'm interested at all in running distances unless I'm being chased. And so I'm having a hard time not feeling like there's some sort of secret meaning to these gifts. Does he think I need exercise more?
0: Right,
3: and then wouldn't an exercise need to shower down?
0: You open this stuff, you're like, okay, so you think I stink and I need to run. Which means you think I'm not fit. Yeah, I mean, that's probably what I would think if a person I just met gave me running shoes.
4: Yeah.
0: Let me ask Andy, though, because he's here. I forgot to mention that. I'm very forgetful. I'm sorry.
3: Oh, God.
0: Andy, what are we thinking with, I guess maybe the first gift? I don't, probably not. But then the running shoes? What are we doing?
1: Guys, okay, listen. First off, Nikki, I'm sorry, but it makes sense if you think about it, what I did. So, okay. Ladies in general, they like to smell good. They like perfume and stuff, right? So I figured,
0: it's also pretty personal, though. I wouldn't buy someone a fragrance I had never met. I don't know if you know what you like.
1: You can toss it away. That's okay. That's fine. And the shoes, the running, that's just in general.
2: I think everybody out there is doing their thing. That's not like a personal attack or anything like that. I'm just being
0: what
2: like,
0: what thing are they doing? Running around? Like, what?
4: I'm not running.
2: Yeah, I don't think working it out.
0: Working it out. So you, but I mean, can you see though how when you give a woman or a man or give anyone who you don't know that well and don't know what they're into, I mean, if she told you like, I'm going to go run the marathon and I love this brand of shoes, I maybe, but like she didn't tell you that. She gave you zero indication. So I would see that as you think I need to go run my ass around because I'm fat.
1: No.
3: Well, and
1: no.
3: Also, you guys, how did he get my shoe size? Like, that's the other thing.
0: Yeah,
3: like,
0: how did you do that?
3: Did he just look and make an estimate, or does he have a fetish? Like, I don't know.
0: Yeah, did you want her to, like, yeah, what was that about? How did you know her shoe size?
1: Were they right? Were they right, though, Nikki? Were they right?
3: I literally just said you knew my shoe size. Yes, it was correct. Yes, it's creeping me out.
0: Yeah, how did you know that?
1: I looked and I knew. I don't have a fetish. I could look
3: that's
1: at someone's
3: weird.
1: Foot and I could be like,
5: you're
1: seven
5: fat.
1: And a half.
5: Got it.
0: That's
5: got
0: an
5: it.
0: Amazing skill.
1: I'm not weird. I'm just doing nice things. I don't know why people are getting freaked out by me doing nice things. That doesn't make any sense.
0: So there's
1: also,
0: nothing behind this.
1: The shoes are Brooks. Brooks.
0: I think those are nice running shoes.
4: Wait,
3: well, that changes everything.
4: And they are not.
0: Yeah, what size is Paulina wear, huh?
4: Hold on. Don't you dare.
5: Let me see those feet.
4: My husband can fight.
1: I have to see your feet.
0: Yeah, I'm sure he would. Yeah. You'd probably have to, you know, use some of that good smelling stuff on him first, and then you can take a look at him.
4: I am so good on that.
1: I'm not weird. I'm not.
4: You've said that.
0: Yeah, seriously, when people keep saying they're not weird, they're pretty weird.
5: Just because you say it doesn't mean
0: it's right. Yeah, I mean, look, I want to give you the benefit of the doubt that you were just being thoughtful, but I also think that giving someone smell good products and running shoes, that's probably going to send a message that you apparently didn't mean to send. It's a random set of things to give someone that you don't know for no reason. If somebody brought Ozempic on a date for me and wrapped it and gave it to me, I would be like, oh.
4: I'd be like, thank you.
0: Well, first of all, I would say, how did you get this?
5: Right. And, can you shoot me up?
0: Yeah,
5: right.
0: Like,
4: come
0: you
4: here,
0: know,
4: Fred.
0: I'm very, very, very grateful for you for your poke. Thoughtfulness and kindness.
4: Right.
0: But I would also know that you thought I was fat. Okay, so I don't know.
1: But I wasn't, and I'm not. You know what I'm saying? I'm just.
5: Didn't,
1: being,
5: wasn't like, he's not.
0: Okay. All right. Look,
1: I'm just being nice.
0: I don't know that I believe you, but Nikki, okay, can I'll try it. Would you like to just maybe reconsider? He was being thoughtful and maybe see him again. See if he does anything else weird. Brings you anything else on the date. I don't know.
3: I feel like you're all just established she's weird and none of you would go on a second date with him.
0: I wouldn't, but I have to ask. So, all right, look, Nikki's not interested. Andy, I'm sorry it's not going to work out. I wish you the best, though.
1: Well, she can keep the shoes and the fragrances. It's fine. I don't care.
0: I might not. There's like tracking a device. Tracking a device. I don't know.
1: I'm not tracking anybody. I'm not doing it.
0: I don't know. I'm a little freaked out now. Okay. Guys, good luck. Thank you.
3: Thank you.
0: I'm talking Dolly on the show next. A tiebreaker with Showbiz Shelly for $800. That's coming up too. Fred Show's on a commercial free.

0: Selena.
1: Yes.
0: I need more trumpet. We got radio royalty on the program. It's the Fred Show. Good morning. I'm talking about Dolly Parton all morning. And I was chatting last night with a mentor of mine in the country music world last night. And I'm like, what? And he works for a different company. So I'm like, well, I can't have you come on.
1: Damn.
0: Like, he's not willing to risk it all for me. Bruce Logan's not willing to risk it all for me.
2: I don't
1: company man.
0: Which is upsetting. I mean, the guy gets in the Country Radio Hall of Fame and he still won't come. Anyway, he says, you know who you should call is Bob Pickett. Now, and I said, Bob Pickett. I used to work with Bob Pickett 23 years ago, and I'm going to get Bob Pickett on the phone. We're not going to talk about that. Hey, Bob, we're not going to talk about that. Okay.
3: Okay.
0: 25 years ago. Do you remember a young brother Fred walking through the hallways that wasn't even really allowed to look you in the eye? Do you remember that?
3: Yeah, and I said, hey, don't listen to rumors. Look me in the eye. You got money I can borrow for lunch? Do you remember that, Fred?
0: You had more money than I did back then. But this is my friend Bob. Now, Bob is himself in the Country Radio Hall of Fame. He's in the Texas Radio Hall of Fame. He lives in Austin. He's been on our legendary country stations there for forever. And he's on most of our country stations for iHeart. And I thought, you are the guy, and you probably knew Dolly Parton, and you can give us the best possible context on why she's so important to not only country music, but music in general.
3: Well, Dolly was a great person. Everybody that came in contact with her walked away feeling how special she was and how generous she was. I mean, we all looked up to Dolly. I mean, do you realize that she donated over $500 million in her lifetime to various education, disaster relief, healthcare, and, of course, the big child literacy, the book club that she has. I mean, she was just an amazing person. Everybody wanted to be like Dolly.
0: $500 million. I knew it was a lot of money. I didn't know it was $500 million. The literacy project is cool because her dad didn't know how to read, and she wanted it to be different. So she, I mean, it's just unbelievable. And then, you know, people think, I think a lot of people listen to our show are thinking about Dolly in terms of contemporary artists. I mean, the artists that are being played now on country radio, I mean, the list is so long of those who have been inspired by her.
3: That is so true. And, you know, it all started. I remember the first time I saw Dolly, I was watching Dolly and Porter Wagoner on the TV show in black and white back in the 60s right there. Mm-hmm. Whenever you saw her, you knew that she was a superstar. And Fred, something that nobody's really bringing up, there was a big backlash whenever people felt that she was trying to go pop in the late 70s and stuff. They kept saying it'll never work. But look what she did. Everything that Dolly touched turned to gold. Everything.
0: Yeah. And we talked about it earlier, but I'd rather hear it from you. For the people who don't know the story of I Will Always Love You, it's maybe not what people think it is, because I think the contemporary reference, and contemporary being, you know, 30 years ago, is The Bodyguard. But that's and that's a romantic movie, but it wasn't necessarily a romantic song.
3: No. Supposedly, you know, she wrote that as a goodbye letter to Porter Wagoner. She wanted to get beyond the TV show and branch out on her own. But the thing that's fascinating, I don't know if you know this, Fred, she wrote that song and her hit song Jolene on the very same day.
0: See, this is why we had to have Bob Pickett on, because this man knows these sorts of things. I didn't know.
3: Just amazing.
0: Yeah.
3: It was on the same demo cassette that she recorded the same day, and that song, I Will Always Love You. Look how many times she brought it back and went number 174 and went number one after the movie The Best Little Whorehouse in Texas came out. It was on that soundtrack. More people were exposed to it. And, of course, the Whitney Houston version just exploded. But, you know, that song is also Elvis wanted to record that song. And he was going to record it, but Colonel Tom Parker said Elvis doesn't record anything unless he gets 50% of the publishing. So she refused that. And look how much money she made off of that, which, again, look how much she donated to various causes, too.
0: Yeah.
3: So just an amazing story. And if everybody could be like Dolly, it'd be great. The world would be a happier place.
0: Yeah.
3: You know, it's such a big loss.
0: This is my friend Bob Pickett. He is in the Country Radio Hall of Fame, and we worked together a very long time ago. A legend in country radio. Listen to this guy's voice. Listen to this. I used to sometimes be able to use the studio that he used when he wasn't in the the building, I could go in there. But then as soon as he walked in, I was alerted that I needed to get out and put everything back exactly the way that it was.
3: You remember that, don't you? I'm sorry I left you with that bad impression.
0: Now, I got to think, Bob, you met her, didn't you? I mean, what was...
3: Oh, yeah.
0: Was she everything that you thought that we would think she
3: was?
0: She
3: was. Yeah. And the first time I met her, she had been in Austin. She was making a movie at the Broken Spoke nightclub, and we were both flying to Nashville for CRS. We were on the same plane. I know you're thinking, wait a minute, Dolly Parton first class. This was either I think it was Southwest, back when Southwest Airlines had the seats that faced each other in the front.
1: Yeah.
0: Right? Yeah. Yeah.
3: And Dolly was sitting right across from me. And there had been a magazine article for Country called Country Weekly that they had interviewed me, and I was in it, and I had the first copy, and I was so excited. I was holding it in my hand. I was on the plane getting ready to read it. Dolly Parton was on the cover. My boss at the time, another Bob, who you may remember, Fred, took the magazine out of my hands and handed it to Dolly and said, Miss Parton, I don't know if you've seen this, but here's a new magazine with you on the cover. So Dolly looked at it. She winked at me, and she signed it and gave it back to me about an hour later before we landed in Nashville.
0: That's amazing.
3: So that was my first time I ever met Dolly, and yeah, the airplane.
0: Yeah.
3: But just an amazing, amazing person.
0: So she was exactly as we would think, she, as fans, and what we saw on TV. Because, you know, and you've been doing this a long time, sometimes these folks are not as they portray. It's an image. It's a personality. It's something they put on it. But everybody I know who's met Dolly says the same thing, is that she was as sweet in person and kind and thoughtful as you would think she would be watching her on television as a fan.
3: Dolly was Dolly. There were no airs about her. She made you feel at home when she walked in the room. And she was just an amazing person. Like I said, if everybody could be like Dolly, it'd be such a happier world.
0: Well, Bob, thank you for your time. It's great to talk to you again. Look up to you, always have. And if you want to listen to Bob on the iHeartRadio app, he's on every country station. So just pick one, and you'll hear that voice doing something somewhere right now. Not right now. Wait till 10 and then do it, okay?
3: Yeah. But I appreciate the call, Fred. Come back to Austin. We miss you.
0: I miss you, too. Thanks, Bob. Have a good day.
3: Thank you, too.
0: Yes, that's the voice of a hey Bob.
1: I know, I'm so like calm. Yeah. There's a lot of zen in this room.
0: I need more of that in my game. I don't have it. Showbiz Shelley versus Teresa, $800 a tie in the showdown next. Fred Show.

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2: Good morning. Hello.
1: A buddy of mine, Zach, texted me. He says, love the Dolly tributes. My grandfather was her biggest fan, had the pinup in the barn as grandma gave it to him for a gift, but she said the pic can't come in the house. So we saw Dolly every morning and all of her glory. Rhinestones, that's big funny. Boobs, country girl, every morning for chores. Such a huge loss. Grandfather was her biggest fan, had the pinup in the barn as grandma gave it to him for a gift, but she said the pic can't come in the house. So we saw Dolly every morning and all of her glory. Rhinestones, that's big funny. Boobs, country girl, every morning for chores. Such a huge loss. I think there are a lot of us who didn't necessarily grow up with her music.

0: Welcome back. Welcome back. You may have earned yourself an extra $50. $800 is the prize. 1,206 wins for Shelly in the showdown. Only 82 losses, and it's tiebreaker time. Good luck, you guys.
1: Okay, good luck.
0: All right. Off Shelly goes to the sound booth. Poof. She cannot hear these questions. Number one for you, Teresa. Which building reportedly lit up pink at 9:25 last night to honor Dolly Parton and her movie 9 to 5?
2: It was the Empire State Building and the Sears Tower.
0: We'll take it. Yeah. Speaking of Dolly, what is the name of her amusement park that we spoke about on the show yesterday?
1: Three, two, one.
2: Dollywood?
0: Okay. Actor Kit Harington is joining season two of the Harry Potter HBO series. Kit is best known for playing Jon Snow on this popular HBO show.
2: Game of Thrones.
0: Kim Kardashian and Kanye West's oldest daughter said she wants a regular job like working at Starbucks when she turns 14. Name her.
2: Northwest.
0: And which Watermelon Sugar singer is featured in a new 30-page portfolio for W Magazine?
2: Harry Styles.
0: I think it's a five and another tie today, I think. Wow. I think Shelly will tie again. I do.
1: How?
0: Five. Another five.
1: Oh, my gosh.
0: Yeah, Teresa's good at this
3: really
0: game.
3: Good, yes.
0: All right, lock in. You ready?
2: I'm so surprised.
1: Yes, I'm
0: okay,
1: ready.
0: Good. Which building reportedly lit up pink at 9:25 last night to honor Dolly Parton and her movie 9 to 5?
1: The Empire State Building.
0: That is correct. Speaking of Dolly, what is the name of her amusement park that we spoke about on the show yesterday?
1: Dollywood. I know. I couldn't believe it after you guys talked about it.
0: I know. Actor Kit Harington is joining season two of the Harry Potter HBO series. Kit is best known for playing Jon Snow on this popular HBO show.
1: Game of Thrones.
0: Yep. Kim Kardashian and Kanye West's oldest daughter said she wants a regular job like working at Starbucks when she turns 14. Name her.
1: Northwest.
0: Yeah, and which Watermelon Sugar singer is featured in a new 30-page portfolio for W Magazine?
1: Harry Styles.
0: That's a five, and that's another tie. Teresa, clear your schedule. This may take a while. The good news is every additional day it's another $50, so it's $850 tomorrow, and yet another tiebreaker, all right?
2: Awesome. Thank you.
0: Hang on 1 second. Stay right there. Have a good day. We'll talk to you tomorrow. Shelly?
1: Yes.
0: You've met your match with Miss Teresa.
1: I have. It stresses me out.
0: Yeah, she's pretty good at this. So we'll do it again tomorrow for $850. Have an amazing day.
1: Okay, you too. Bye.
0: Okay, bye. Game Show Wednesday continues next. We're doing Kiki Karaoke, and the theme today is Cigarette Mom Rock.
1: Oh, that's right.
3: Hell yeah. Okay.
0: Cigarette Mom Rock.
3: Let's do it.
0: A little more contemporary, because I got to make sure that Kiki has a chance. I threw out a few options, and she was like, huh, who, what? White person? And I'm like, yeah. No. So, no, we have some others, though, that I think you might have a chance at knowing.
3: Okay.
0: But this is not going to be a walk in the park, though.
3: I would like a walk in the park every now and then, you know?
0: But we've done Alanis. We've done Meredith Brooks before. Yes. So, like, those are a couple that are on the list, so we can't do those. And definitely going to be Paulina and the Throwback Dance Party with DJ Neurotic, who we'll have to work on some Dolly Parton. Throwing some Dolly Parton in. I don't know if he did it or not. He's on his honeymoon.
1: DJ
0: Era might have to get on the ones and twos and mix Jolene and 9 to 5 together, but we may do it. It's next. Stay here.
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2: Traffic. 9th Street Tunnel southbound is closed between Constitution Avenue Northwest and D Street Southwest because of a major event. There's an accident blocking the left lane on BW Parkway southbound between 202 and Kenilworth Avenue. Traffic is jammed from 410. 395 northbound is jammed from the Beltway to Edsall Road. Also between Washington Boulevard and the 14th Street Bridge. 95 northbound is jammed between Dale City and Occoquan. And Pennsylvania Avenue northbound between Melwood Road and Suitland Parkway is jammed. I'm Rose, and that's your traffic.
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1: Here's Rose with three things you need to know.
2: Everything you need to know for Wednesday. Here is Rose.
3: U.S. flags are being flown at half staff in honor of Dolly Parton, who died yesterday at the age of 80. President Trump ordered the flags lowered for 1 week, calling her death a true loss for millions. Dolly's Imagination Library has left a lasting impression and legacy through the entire country, but especially here in the D.C. region, where the program has provided nearly 4 million free books to more than 100,000 children since 2016. A Maryland woman has agreed to donate $1,000 to a police department after a prank gone wrong last year. The 28-year-old woman texted her husband an AI photo of a break-in, and he called 911, which prompted a large police response in Montgomery County. She has agreed to the donation to resolve charges of making a false statement regarding a crime. And the Northern Virginia area that includes D.C., Alexandria, and Arlington ranked second overall for best places for work in the United States. This was based on job availability, pay, job security, career advancement, and more. I'm Rose. 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
2: 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It's the Fred Show. Hi, Kaylin.
15: Hello.
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2: Hi, Kiki.
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2: 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Of Game Show Wednesday. 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
16: Basic for who?
2: 108 wins, 124 losses, 855-591-1035. 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We'll get to the throwback dance party with DJ Neurotic, Kiki Karaoke. We're doing a Cigarette Mom Rock.
16: Yeah.
2: Which is my new favorite. I didn't realize that was my favorite genre, but it is. It's way better than Divorced Dad Rock.
16: Yes, I think so. Is. Yes.
2: Because I think it's more angsty. Mm-hmm. And we've been talking about Dolly Parton all morning. If you missed any of the coverage, we'll call it coverage. It's all on the iHeart app. Search for the Fred Show on demand. On her first day in Nashville, she met her future husband, Carl Dean, at a laundromat. And they married in 1966 and stayed married until his death in 2025. They met at a laundromat. First day in Nashville.
15: Whoa.
2: You hear about these romantic stories and you're like, it was meant to be. Or was it fate? Or was it chance? Or was it just a coincidence? I don't know.
15: Polar opposites too, which I love. She always spoke yes. about how Carl Dean loved to stay at home. He didn't like the spotlight and he let her do her thing and they were so in love.
17: That's a dream relationship.
16: Yes.
17: It really is. I love it. And no Instagram for
16: Leave
17: him
16: me
17: either.
16: Alone. Yeah.
13: That's right.
15: Dolly didn't even have a right. phone. You had to call her house phone.
2: The song Jolene was partly inspired by a bank employee whose attention towards Carl made Dolly jealous.
15: Mm-hmm.
2: The name came from a young fan. And as we learned from our friend, country music icon and historian Bob Pickett, country radio icon, that I Will Always Love You and Jolene were written on the same day.
13: That is so iconic.
2: That's a bag right there. Mm-hmm. You got your bag on that day. You pumped those two out, and look at that. Like, mm-hmm. iconic. Unbelievable. Definitely going to be Paulina after Zara Larsson. We'll play in 3 minutes on The Fred Show, and we're commercial free. The next...

0: gonna do it for her and all the girly pops.
1: Hey.
0: R.I.P. Queen.
2: Joellen is here to take you
0: on. Joellen?
2: I thought it was Jolene at first. All right. I'm like, no way.
3: Jolene, better watch out.
2: Hey, Joellen, mind if we call you Jolene?
4: That's fine. Everybody does.
2: Joellen is here. Thank you so much for listening, being part of the 13. Give me a fun fact about you.
4: I just started my empty nest era.
3: Girl, wow. Congratulations.
2: Are you just walking around? Walking around, the boobs hanging out? Just what are you, just freaky, getting
4: whatever
2: freaky
4: want,
2: in the kitchen
4: right?
2: table, whatever you want to do.
3: Yes, girl.
2: Yeah. Yep. I like it. I like it. Five general knowledge questions. These are just general trivia questions against Paulina. The game was invented because we simply never know what she's going to say, and we can't write her responses. Sometimes she gets them all. Sometimes she gets none. I don't know what's going to happen. Her record, 108 wins and 124 losses. Adios.
0: All right, good luck,
2: Jolene. I'm mi amiga. She's leaving the room, going to the sound booth poof with Showbiz Shelley. Who lives in there when she's not playing the game? Okay, Joellen, question number one. In which U.S. state is the late Dolly Parton's theme park, Dollywood?
4: Tennessee.
2: Is an acute angle less or more than 90 degrees?
4: Less.
2: Mother Teresa has a birthday today. What is she known for?
4: Helping the poor.
2: Oh, yeah, that's good. I'll take it. What were the 49th and 50th states to join the United States?
4: Hawaii and Alaska.
2: And what two punctuation marks are combined to form a tarot bang?
4: I Three. Don't know.
0: Okay,
2: well, you should have listened to the fun fact yesterday, and then you would have known. Here she comes. That's a four.
0: If she doesn't, then.
2: That's a four. Yeah, Paulina better know.
3: Uh-oh.
2: Yeah, number five. Otherwise, we'll really know who's listening and who's not. A four.
0: Okay.
2: Now, you have to get a four because a tie would go to you because we only play once a week. No tiebreakers.
0: Nope,
2: so a four or better will win. Are you ready?
0: I'm ready.
2: In which U.S. state is the late Dolly Parton's theme park, Dollywood?
0: Tennessee.
2: Woo! If you'd gotten that wrong, I would have canceled the whole game.
0: Yeah, me too.
2: Is an acute angle less or more than 90 degrees?
0: That's less.
2: It is less.
0: Woo!
2: Mother Teresa has a birthday today. Which many people call you that. What is she known for?
0: What is she known for? She's like a philanthropist, a saint, a woman of God. Okay.
2: Sure. Catholic nun who cared for the sick and disadvantaged.
0: That's what I said. Yeah. Said that exact sentence.
2: What were the 49th and 50th states to join the United States?
0: Is that Alaska and Hawaii?
2: It was.
3: Woo!
2: It was. Wow.
0: Wow.
2: And what two punctuation marks are combined to form a tarot bang?
0: A punctuation mark and a tarot bang.
2: She doesn't listen to this
0: show. You can have all the time you want.
2: You don't listen to this
0: I don't
2: show.
0: Know what a tarot bang is. It's right there.
2: If you listened to Fred's fun fact yesterday, then you'd know what a tarot bang is.
0: I listen
1: okay, guess.
0: Hard. Semicolon.
1: That's
0: dash.
1: A semicolon.
0: It's, a dash. Mixed together.
2: A question mark and an exclamation point as one.
0: Why? I do that all the time.
2: We talked about this.
0: I do tarot banging.
2: 20 hours
0: no,
2: ago.
0: They're together. It's I not like tarot. A question
2: mark. Joellen, I want you to win. I really would like this for you to win.
0: And
2: you
0: can't.
2: And you do get a prize because no one loses. But technically, it's a tie, which means it's a win for Paulina, win number 109.
0: Yes.
4: That's okay. Good job, Paulina.
2: Joellen, Jolene.
0: Thank you.
2: You know, you're getting freaky because the kids are out the house.
0: Yes.
2: We're going to get you something. Thanks for listening. Have a great day.
4: You too. Love you guys.
0: Love you.
2: What I just do this? Am I just talking to myself in a fun fact? Is that all this is?
0: Absolutely not, sir.
2: I don't know. I think I am. You know, you could learn something if you listen to the fun fact.
0: You're right. Tarot
2: banging. Unbelievable.
0: Who out here tarot banging?
2: Can you believe this, Kiki?
3: It's like an open book test. You know, you know, things happen, though.
2: It wasn't even last week, fun fact. It was yesterday, fun fact.
0: I don't know what I did 10 minutes ago.
2: A tarot bang.
0: Crazy enough, that was in, like, one of the spots where I get my questions.
2: So
0: I was like, how perfect is this? Because at first I was like, would anyone know that? But I'm like, Fred just did it.
1: Yeah, we're in sync around here. Everyone's synced up. All four of us.
2: Well, we're not. Your schedule's off, okay? Because
0: you're good.
1: Thank you. But I'm good.
0: You're good. You're good.
2: If we were sunk, you'd know what a tarot bang is.
1: He's really mad. I'm sorry.
2: The rest of us are in luteal phase, and you don't even know what a tarot bang is. Unbelievable. Must be nice. Over here trying to tarot bang. All right. Kiki Karaoke is next. Cigarette Mom Rock is the theme, everybody. You should be. No, I think you know. I think you'll be fine. 855-591-1035. I'm not going to give you any advantage.
3: Okay, don't.
2: But there are new examples of cigarette mom rock, mom whatever it is, and then there are old examples. I'm going with the newer examples.
3: Okay.
2: Of
3: okay.
2: cigarette mom okay. rock. I'm not going to make you, because you've done Meredith Brooks, the angsty Alanis Morissette, you've done that already, so I won't make you do that. But okay. 855-591-1035, very simple game. Call now if you want to play after Chris Brown. 1, 2, 3.

0: hardest time about not knowing what it was. The reason you didn't know what it was because it's an Interro bag.
1: That's the reason.
0: Yeah,
1: that one
0: letter completely threw you off.
1: Yeah, don't do that to me, man.
0: I like Taro Bang better, but Interro Bang, whatever it is, I like Bang.
2: Yeah.
0: I saw Bang, and that was the fun fact.
1: Right.
0: So that's what we're doing.
1: Ding.
0: Ladies and gentlemen, it's the Fred Show. It's time to play Kiki Karaoke.
2: Taro Bang.
1: I like that better.
0: Hey, Noel.
3: Hello.
0: Noel, how you doing?
3: I'm doing good. How are you guys?
0: What you know about a Taro Bang?
3: I'm in it. I'm in the ring. You know, I'm the leader of the
0: Taro
3: Gang.
0: Of the Taro Bang.
1: Oh,
0: so wow.
1: Taro Bang.
0: I didn't realize it was a group Taro Bang.
2: Come on now. Taro Bang and gang banging.
1: Hey.
0: Right. That's wow.
1: See how we started.
0: We're learning. Noel. So it's Kiki Karaoke. I'm going to give you a title and artist of a song. The theme this week is Cigarette Mom Rock, not to be confused with Divorced Dad Rock. And all you have to do is tell me when I stop the song whether you think she will get the lyrics right or wrong. Number one, Avril Lavigne, Complicated. Will she get the words right or wrong when I stop the song? And you guys need to Google this because our judge Jason is not here today. Will she get it right or wrong, Noel?
3: I actually think she's
0: going to
3: get this right.
0: Okay.
1: Oh, yes.
0: Right. All right, let's see how this goes.
2: Let's go.

0: Let it be. You will see. Stand down. What you smiling about?
1: Girl,
0: and we're driving in my car. And you're talking to me one-on-one. We just become somebody else around everyone else. You're watching your back like you can't relax.
2: What?
0: You're trying to be cool, but you look like a fool to me.
2: Okay.
0: Tell me why you gotta go and make things so complicated.
2: Okay.
0: I think that was accurate.
3: That's like a C+.
4: 95%. 92%.
2: There were parts that were dead on, and then there were parts where I don't know what you were doing.
0: When you're driving in your car, and you're talking to me one-on-one, because you become.

0: All right. Yes.
1: Can we give her is that enough? I mean, no one loses in this game,
2: right.
1: But like,
2: that's right.
3: I'll deal in percentages. And so if we're in the 90% area, okay.
0: Then she gets the point.
3: Yeah.
0: That's what
1: Pink,
0: I say.
1: So what? Pink, so what? Oh, well, this is a cigarette mom rock. Will she get this right or wrong?
4: Kiki's my girl, so she's gonna get it right.
0: Here we go.
1: Gonna get it right.
3: Oh, is that how you light a cigarette?
1: She's lighting a lip gloss container.
0: Okay. Hey, so I just lost my husband. I don't know where he went. I'm gonna drink my money. I'm not gonna pay his rent.
2: Hey,
0: I got a brand new attitude, and I'm gonna jam tonight. We're going outside to the bar, and we're gonna start a fight. We're gonna start a
1: fight. And the music too.
0: We're all gonna get in a fight. So what? I'm still a rock star. I got my rock moves, and I don't need you. And guess what?
1: You know the hook.
0: I got my own stuff.
3: But 97.
1: Okay.
0: I think I ate that. Pink was in the building.
1: If you do say so, I closed my eyes. I was like, no way.
3: He was flying around doing everything.

0: though, for like the cigarette moms. Like, looking at these lyrics, listening to Kiki.
1: Yes.
0: Like, get your cigarette, get your Diet Coke,
2: your cigarette.
0: Unemotionally available husband.
2: Come on.
3: I mean, this is
0: emotionally unavailable.
3: Unemotionally available?
0: Yes. Yeah, that one.
3: I have to think about that. Is that a double negative? I had to think about that for a minute.
1: Man, you in the drop-off line right now?
3: I mean, you're closer than you normally are, so that we haven't gone to the store yet, I don't think.
1: I'm telling you.
3: Okay, final song, Noelle. Kiki Karaoke, Cigarette Mom Rock is the theme. The newer generation, Simple Plan Perfect.
1: Oh.
3: Will she get this right or wrong?
4: 100%.
3: Oh, 100. No one rides harder.
2: This is her jam.
1: This is my song.
2: Big bag of
3: chocolate. You don't know one word?
1: No, I do. Go ahead. Hey, you just played a music.
0: Don't worry about it.

0: make you proud. Did you ever think about that, Dad? But I want to be with you, and I just want to make you smile. What? You don't have to be perfect. Nobody's perfect. And I lost it all. Nothing's
1: Charlie. Okay, there we go.
0: I'm
2: what is
0: sorry.
2: Going on?
0: I can't be perfect.
1: Yes, girl.
2: What happened?
0: I want to sing this song. I don't know the words, but I'm sorry. I can't be perfect.
2: I don't know what happened in the middle, but...
1: We attended this concert together. And this is your favorite song.
2: Pierre just texted me and said, beautiful. He would rather those be the words.

0: You get extra, even though that wasn't right, you get extra credit points for the soaring.
1: Yeah.
0: You know, the really pointed singing.
1: Yeah, that was about a 20%, but, you know, I'll add some in for the
0: voice. Yeah. Excellent work, Noelle. You're a winner. Kiki's a winner. Everybody's a winner.
2: Thank you.
0: This is fantastic.
2: I love you guys. Love you.

0: It's at DJ N-U-R-O-T-I-C on all of the socials. Gretchen and Paige and Laura and Wesley, Tom and Brian and Selena and G-Man and Jen. Yesenia, a.k.a. Squeaky. Why'd I call you that? Why'd I call you that? Hope and Tony, Brittany and Carla. Why'd I call you Squeaky? The fun fact is that
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It's the Fred Show, and just announced the Jonas Brothers Capital One Arena on September 30th. 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

0: Street Southwest because of a major event. There's an accident blocking the left lane on BW Parkway southbound between 202 and Kenilworth Avenue. Traffic is jammed from 410. 395 northbound is jammed from the Beltway to Edsall Road. Also between Washington Boulevard and the 14th Street Bridge. 95 northbound is jammed between Dale City and Occoquan. And Pennsylvania Avenue northbound between Melwood Road and Suitland Parkway is jammed. I'm Rose, and that's your traffic.
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6: Street Tunnel southbound is closed between Constitution Avenue Northwest and D Street Southwest because of a major event. There's an accident blocking the left lane on BW Parkway southbound between 202 and Kenilworth Avenue. Traffic is jammed from 410. 395 northbound is jammed from the Beltway to Edsall Road. Also between Washington Boulevard and the 14th Street Bridge. 95 northbound is jammed between Dale City and Occoquan. And Pennsylvania Avenue northbound between Melwood Road and Suitland Parkway is jammed. I'm Rose, and that's traffic.
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Morning, Nick Gomez on Hot 99.5. We're all waking up to the tributes to Dolly Parton after we learned of the news yesterday that she had passed away at the age of 80. And while it is an insane loss, this woman was the purest of human beings. We're left with so many positive memories of her and her music. It only makes sense we start the morning with this one today. It's Dolly Parton on Hot 99.5.

0: Dolly Parton on Hot 99.5 as we all celebrate her life today and all the amazing things that she did. We learned yesterday that she passed away at the age of 80. When people call her like an angel on earth, they really mean it. And I feel like you don't fully understand that. You can't really grasp that until you understand all of the things that she did throughout her life just to help people, make people's lives easier, make people happy. Of course, through her music and being an entertainer all her life. But I mean, the Imagination Library, the service that she set up, the charity she set up, really, that delivered millions and millions of books to kids all around the U.S., she started because her father couldn't read or write as a kid, and she didn't want that for any other kids in the U.S. Or the fact that she donated $1,000 every month to each family who lost their homes in wildfires that hit her hometown back in 2016. Or that she donated $1 million to COVID vaccine research and was credited with developing the vaccine because her money helped that. The things this woman did were unreal. And so if you're feeling like you're seeing a lot of Dolly Parton today, a lot of tributes to her, a lot of memories of her, it's because of the impact she had. So read a little bit about Dolly Parton today and then go home tonight and watch Steel Magnolias.
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It's a special skill to make a grown man cry as he listens to your album. And Olivia Rodrigo has that skill. That grown man is me. It's Stupid Song on Hot 99.5 now. New York City.

Nick Gomez on Hot 99.5. We're all celebrating the life of Dolly Parton these last few hours after we learned yesterday that she passed away at the age of 80. I spent like 3 hours last night on the couch just watching live performances from her. Live performances, interviews, news reports about all of the amazing things she did. Truly an angel on earth.

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11: Traffic. Maryland, 270, 95, wide open. It's the road work that's giving us delays. In fact, jammed in the district. Westbound freeway between the 11th Street Bridge and the 14th Street Bridge. Road crews are set up southbound 95 and Woodbridge, 395 north past Edsel Road. I'm Jamie Witten. That's your traffic up to the minute.
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She's on Hot 99.5. It's fun.

Jonas Brothers just announced this tour last week. They're going on the Burning Up All Over Again tour. Let's just run it back. Why not? Going to be at Capital One September 30th. I've got tickets for you all week. Your next chance to win them. Coming two songs from now on Hot 99.5.

0: new from Ariana Grande called Petal on Hot 99.5. All week long, getting you in to see the Jonas Brothers. They're at Capital One September 30th. All you got to do is be caller 9-877-995-4681. 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

commercial free on Hot 99.5. The phones still aren't working today. But Brittany in Maryland just won tickets to see the Jonas Brothers. They play Capital One Arena September 30th on their Burn It Up All Over Again tour. We're going to run back the good old days. You got another chance to win these tickets tomorrow at the same time.

Noah Langley on commercial free Hot 99.5. Just another one of our favorite artists celebrating the life of Dolly Parton after the news of her passing came through yesterday. She posted on Instagram saying, "Dolly, thank you for standing up for yourself as an artist, a songwriter, a musician, a producer, an author, a creative, and most importantly, a woman in this industry. You paved the way for so many to be brave. Thank you for being unafraid to show your most authentic self. The world needed Dolly and will never see another like her. The gates of heaven just welcomed home a beautiful soul." And I don't think anybody could have put it better.

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I'm Nick Gomez. You can find me at Nick and Radio on Instagram if you want to say hi. I wasn't able to share pictures because my sister doesn't want anybody posting pictures, but I just met my baby niece for the first time over the weekend. My sister and her husband live in Hawaii, so they finally came to the East Coast after 2 months. And I don't know what it is. Something in the air, something in the science, something in the biology. Why do I want a kid now? That baby spent an hour sleeping on my lap, and now I want a kid. Reckless decisions about to be made.

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Let this be a lesson if you're trying to mess with people who are minding their own business. A guy wearing a Chucky mask was running around Philadelphia just like terrorizing people, jumping out behind things, scaring people for no reason. And he just got arrested in Vegas. See, you do clownery and the clown comes back to bite. I used to be-

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We've seen all the tributes, seen all the posts celebrating the life of Dolly Parton after yesterday we learned she passed away at the age of 80. Learning so much about everything she did in her life, like philanthropist with a capital P, the amount of money she gave away, the good that she did for her community, especially the town that she grew up in Tennessee, and learning about all the stories behind the songs. Like, she wrote I Will Always Love You on the same afternoon that she wrote Jolene. Could you imagine? Her pen on fire that day. Turned down I Will Always Love You on the same afternoon that she wrote Jolene. Could you imagine? Her pen on fire that day. Turned down it being recorded by Elvis Presley because he wanted to keep half of the royalties. Ended up giving it to Whitney Houston in 1992. And now Forbes estimates that Dolly made over $10 million from the song.

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this for a coincidence? There's a hurricane forming out in the Atlantic. And if it actually becomes a hurricane, going to be named Dolly. And it like started developing yesterday. Sometimes the universe does things. It's Hot 99.5.

0: On Hot 99.5, there's a new survey out that shows minivan sales are growing in the U.S. And, you know, the hater in me wants to be like, minivans? Really? That's what we're all getting obsessed with? I drove a minivan in high school, okay? You don't realize how useful those things are for, like, everything until you've driven one. You got to transport some furniture? Minivan. You want to go somewhere with six friends? Minivan. The opportunities are endless. I'm pro minivan. I'm on the minivan propaganda train. And I'm glad that more people are coming around.
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1: Nick Gomez on Hot 99.5. I'm going to set the scene. Imagine this. You're on a date with somebody, just maybe seeing them for a little while. You go back to their place for the first time. You go to use the bathroom, and in the shower, you spot body wash and soap, but it's not any ordinary body wash and soap. 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What's your next move?

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I know all my fall lovers out there have been in heaven these last 3 days. Leaving the house in the morning without a jacket and without sweating through your shirt. Hell yeah. Fall right around the corner. They say the

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Dolly Parton, and Here You Come Again on Hot 99.5, celebrating her life, all that she did while she was here with us on Earth after we learned that she passed away yesterday at the age of 80. I'm not kidding. I spent 3 hours on the couch last night just watching live performance after live performance after interview after story.

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1: Listen, sometimes you mishear lyrics and then can't really figure out what the actual lyric is for a while. 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Stella Lefty, I know. On a train.

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0: Nick Gomez on Hot 99.5. You know, I work in radio, so I've got a bunch of friends that work in radio. My friend Gianna from Boston found out that Dolly Parton passed away on the air yesterday, and this is what it sounded like.
1: Dolly Parton passed away, age of 80.
2: No! Are you serious? Are you dead serious?
0: Dead serious is taking me out. 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
1: By the way, Tina Turner just died.
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2: You're joking. Proud Mary, we share a birthday. 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
2: No!

0: The Fred Show is sending you to Mexico. Secrets Mirabel Cancun. Got the keyword tomorrow morning. Yeah, that's exactly the way you should feel
1: when
0: you
1: win that trip. Ocean.
0: And woo-hoo. 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

Hey, the Fred Show is back again tomorrow morning. Paulina, Kaylin, Kiki, Jason, and Fred. 7:05. 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

Nick Gomez on Hot 99.5 all last night watching performances, interviews, anything. Dolly Parton spent like 3 hours on the couch in front of YouTube and watching these videos of her perform, actually plucking the banjo when she plays. A certain other blonde pop star just out here strumming it. I'm sorry. No Taylor shade.

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2: Traffic.
3: Northbound side of I-95 dealing with a work crew. Just as you make way past Powder Mill Road, two left lanes should be blocked off. Inner loop of the Beltway slow from the Dulles Toll Road all the way up towards the American Legion Bridge. Northbound DC 295 slow towards Pennsylvania Avenue. That's your traffic.
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0: 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Yeah.
1: 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I am going to get out of here. Have a great rest of your day. Liz and Bethany on the way in next. I'll talk to you same time, same place tomorrow. 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
1: I am Gabby. 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

0: loving reading all of the Dolly Parton tributes from different celebrities. It's just like they're all representing who she was and how unique she was. Do you, what, when you think of Dolly Parton, what do you think of?
1: I think of growing up, like I grew up on country music. It was a huge part of my childhood and like just life in general of where I grew up, and just listening to her in the kitchen and listening to 9 to 5 and all that good stuff. And yeah, to have a true icon gone is just so sad.
0: True. She just inspired like every woman ever. Just when

0: Stranger Danger co-host day. I saw that Sydney Sweeney doing some of her own stunts now. Did you see this? She was standing on the wing of a plane.
1: What?
0: While the plane was going upside down.
1: No. No, you couldn't pay me enough money.
0: You would never do it.
1: No, never.
0: I feel like, especially her, they're going to protect her. They're not going to let her fall.
1: Oh, yeah. Huge asset. It's going to be

0: Wednesday, I have a complete stranger join me on Hot 99.5. So who are you?
1: I'm Gabby. Like I mentioned, I now live in Arlington, but originally from Buffalo, New York.
0: Yeah, so you're a Bills fan. We allow those here. That's fine. But you recently got married. I asked you how you met your husband.
1: Yeah.
0: Do tell.
1: Yeah. So my best friend Holly and my husband Connor actually met on Tinder before us. So they had met, went on a couple dates, didn't work out, and she introduced us. And then we're now 8 years in. So, yeah.
0: When she introduced you, did she think that you were just going to hook up and like call it a day and it was going to be convenient for you?
1: Yeah, I think so. I do think that she thought it would just be like a one and done, or we'd like hang out for a little bit, but we wouldn't make it the distance. I think everybody was surprised by it. I think not only like her, but also Connor and I too.
0: Were you nervous to tell her when it started going beyond?
1: Yeah, I didn't realize until recently. I think I blacked it out a little bit. But she was like, you kept it a secret. She was like, you would be like at his house and be like in a closet FaceTiming me because you didn't want me to know that you were with him. And I was like, I don't remember this, but it's probably true.
0: How long did you keep it a secret for?
1: Probably the first couple of months, because like I said, I didn't necessarily know if we were going to make it. So I think I didn't want like myself or anybody else to get too committed before I knew we were going to go the distance.
0: So were you not telling anyone or just not telling her?
1: I think like the only people that knew were the girls I lived with, because I would disappear for an entire weekend at a time. But that was it. Like nobody else really knew.
0: Was your best friend heartbroken by him ever?
1: I don't think so. I think it ended up being like pretty mutual. It was only a couple dates, so I don't think it was anything too traumatic for either one.
0: Yeah, I mean, I'm always honesty is the best, like, but that's why I do the honesty from day one, you know? Yeah. Like, I would have been like, okay, we're going out tonight, whatever, like, here we go. You made me do this, best friend. But, I mean, hey, so was she your maid of honor?
1: She was my maid of honor.
0: Did she mention that she dated him first?
1: No.
0: Wow.
1: No.
0: What a miss, but also what great self-control she has.
1: Yeah, she's a great one.
0: Did they hook up?
1: No.
0: Wow.
1: I know.
0: Boring.

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0: It is just Gabby and I in the studio today. Have you figured out what the connection is yet?
1: I have not a
0: Any
1: clue.
0: Thoughts?
1: No, yeah. None. Okay. Zero.
0: Well, here's one more song for Logic and G-Eazy tickets on Hot 99.5.

0: Okay, we played Ariana Grande, of course, that one. We played Him and I from G-Eazy, who I'm trying to get you tickets to. And, oh, we had Bruno Mars, I Just Might. So, any thoughts on what?
1: No, I got nothing.
0: I distract my Stranger Danger co-host in here so hard.
1: I know, I've been yapping. I don't even know what played.
0: So much yapping. But here's the thing for people listening. Our phones don't work right now, I guess. Well, they allow people to call, but I'm not able to. They can't hear me when I pick it up. I'm out here trying to answer the phones, and no one hears me. So we're going to do text. And I have three pairs because no one's gotten it all week. That's why I made it pretty easy today. The first three to text the correct connection to 99338. I'll call you out, respond back, but 99338, let me know what the connection is.
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0: 99.5, I had to take texts for Connect 3 today. The answer, though, was that all of the song titles had the word I in it. Did you figure that out yourself?
1: No, not a clue.
0: Okay. Well, the people who did, if your phone number ends in 0518-7371 or 0696, I'm about to text you back. 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

0: already established that my Stranger Danger co-host Gabby is thankfully an Android user.
1: Yeah, absolutely.
0: Are you team gas car or electric car?
1: I am team gas car.
0: Yeah, same.
1: Yeah.
0: There's a girl who went on a whole rant about how electric car users are liars because it just takes more time and the same amount of money. Ooh.

0: is a song called Earrings from Malcolm Todd on Hot 99.5. You have piercings, right? I think.
1: No, just my ears.
0: Oh, well, yeah, that's what I mean.
1: Yeah.
0: Did you know they have floss for piercings?
1: What do you, like, you floss the pierced hole?
0: Yep, yep, to clean it out. So last week we were actually talking about how someone once told me to smell my earrings, and I've been...
1: Oh, no.
0: Very upset about it ever since, because they smell bad.
1: Oh, I'm sure.
0: They smell bad. And then someone linked me to ear hole floss.
1: Mm.
0: You just thread it through and...
1: I don't like the sound of it.
0: I don't either. It's on 99.5. Just, you know, keep...

0: Bethany and Gabby is here. Hello.
1: Hello, hello.
0: It is a Stranger Danger co-host day, so I've never met you before today. Mm-hmm. Not even many messages were exchanged.
1: No, just a few.
0: But you did tell me that you got married a couple weeks ago.
1: Yep.
0: In Occoquan, which is cute.
1: Mm-hmm.
0: And I like to ask one question to everybody about their wedding.
1: Okay.
0: What is the one thing that went wrong?
1: Oh,
0: or
1: my
0: at
1: God.
0: Least one thing that went wrong.
1: Yeah. So we, like I mentioned before, we did our own music. So a Spotify playlist, and I had it on my laptop, and my laptop forced a Windows update in the middle of the dance music.
0: Every time.
1: Yeah.
0: Every time. If you have to show someone something.
1: Oh, yeah.
0: If you are like trying to speed race through a project because it's due, that's when the update has to happen. Okay, go on.
1: Yeah. So it stopped for like 7 minutes and just forced a Windows update. So being from Buffalo, if you're from Buffalo, you know the Canadian National Anthem by heart. So me and all of my girlfriends from Buffalo just repeatedly sang the Canadian National Anthem until the music started again.
0: That is such a random thing to do in Buffalo, New York. I mean, it makes sense because you're close to Canada, but how often are you hearing the Canadian anthem?
1: Anytime you go to a Sabres game, they play both because a lot of our fans are from Canada. The Canadian border is like 15 minutes away from my house.
0: Okay.
1: Yeah, you'd like skip a rock there.
0: Do you like theirs better than ours?
1: Yeah.
0: Okay. Anyway, we're getting sidetracked. Okay. So that's not too bad. I went to a wedding recently and she realized she didn't have her veil on right before she was going to go down the aisle. Oh, no. So she was like, never mind. Hang on.
1: Yeah.
0: You also said you used your friends as vendors.
1: Yeah, absolutely.
0: That feels bold.
1: What do you mean?
0: Did you fight with any of them?
1: No, not a single one. No, we were on such good terms. All of us, like, the questions that we needed to answer were answered because they treated us like it was a professional relationship for the most part. And then we would talk about it on the side, like as friends as well. But it was handled very like, this is my job first and friend second.
0: Okay, let's pretend like none of them are listening. Did any of them disappoint you?
1: No.
0: What?
1: No. I would be bitter honest if they did. But no, I was like so thoroughly impressed with every single one of them. They were all great, all lovely. And the thing was, people at the wedding raved about every single one of them, too. It was so cool.
0: Did you have to pay any of them?
1: We did pay them.
0: Okay.
1: Yeah, just like out of respect. I wasn't going to like use their services and like not pay them. But they did all heavily discount for us, which was great.
0: Okay. So they all already worked in.
1: Yeah.
0: It wasn't like they're musicians, so they performed, like they already made money as a musician or something.
1: Yeah, so like our friend Jeff, who did our music, he is the bartender at one of our favorite like breweries, and we knew he played music and we bonded over one of our favorite artists, and we just asked him on a whim if he would play a wedding, and he said sure, and we were the first wedding he ever played.
0: Wow. So okay. Cool. That is fun. I'm just like, if I need business, you know, buying a house, like my brother's a realtor, my mother-in-law is a realtor, my husband's best friend is one, and I'm like, I don't want to use any of these people.
1: Yeah,
0: my brother's great, okay, everybody. He's great, but I just feel like there's complications in the business and the friendships.
1: Yeah, it can get scary. I mean, I think we just got lucky. We have like a really chill group of individuals, and my husband and I are both generally pretty calm people, so I think that's just, it ended up working out okay for us.
0: Well, congratulations. This was a much more boring conversation than I wanted it to be.
1: Sorry to disappoint.
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2: Another good evening to eat outside, especially for restaurant week. Down to 61 overnight tomorrow, high of 86, and likely an afternoon storm.
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0: 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What'd you guys do?
1: Yeah, so we had on the back of our like card of the itinerary for the day, we had a little game. So it was asking like who my godparents were, to find like people on Connor's rugby team, to find out what Connor got his siblings for Christmas every year. So
0: I do like that. It's Hot 99.5. You know who this is.

0: It's hard. We try to bounce around a lot, but we really like Ser in Ballston.
1: I don't have that. How do you spell it?
0: S-E-R. It's a tapas restaurant.
1: Gotta add it to the maps. While Olivia Rodrigo is on Hot 99.5.

0: watched Heated Rivalry, right?
1: Of course I did.
0: And you, I think you loved the Connor, the main character story.
1: Yeah, of course.
0: Did you see Connor's story, though? He shaved his head off.
1: He buzzed his hair.
0: I think it looks good.
1: Yeah.
0: Honestly, the buzz hair looks better than this other hairstyle that everyone is doing these days. That one's got a

0: Stranger Danger co-host's favorite artist.
1: I see what you did there.
0: Yeah. I like to ask people when they come in who they hate. You have strong feelings about Stella Lefty.
1: Yeah. Hate is a strong word, but I do have like a strong, like mild beef with her. She doesn't write any of her own music from what it sounds like. A lot of it is written by her best friend. And I definitely think she did steal the melody of Stick Season for that one there, Boston.
0: She did just give Noah Kahan songwriting credit.
1: Okay.
0: She said that maybe she had listened to it before writing the song.
1: Mm-hmm.
0: Didn't know.
1: But it was in there. It's deep in her subconscious.
0: I feel like every song at this point is going to have some sort of blood from another song. I don't know how they avoid that. But, okay, well, sorry. Maybe we'll play her again, actually. It's 99.5.

0: have a Stranger Danger co-host on Hot 99.5. I'm Liz Bethany. Who are you?
1: I am Gabby.
0: Gabby, I want you and everyone listening to kind of play along with me just for a second. When I say the word pineapple, what comes to mind?
1: Upside down cake.
0: Okay. That is not even one of the things that I was thinking. I immediately go to either the debate of pineapple pizza.
1: Oh.
0: Or to swingers.
1: Yeah.
0: I also feel like a lot of times pineapple is a weird safe word for people.
1: Yeah, I guess I get it.
0: So I saw a license plate that said pineapple, and that's it.
1: So many things.
0: What could it be about?
1: I don't think we want to know. Honestly.
0: I think it's got to be swingers.
1: I feel like it's the most obvious one for sure.
0: Because why else would you love pineapples that much? When I was young, I fell in love.

0: Okay, what text did you just get?
1: So my mother-in-law texted me and said when she thinks of pineapple, she thinks of SpongeBob.
0: Do we think they have a SpongeBob license plate?
1: I feel like it would be more obvious if it was.
0: Yeah.

0: 2 months away from Halloween, and of course, a big party at Two Silos, but it's already begun. There are headlines of inappropriate offensive costumes.
1: Ugh, I know it.
0: Target already having to remove a clown.
1: Yeah.
0: Yeah.
1: Did you see it?
0: Yeah. And I understand why it passed.
1: I guess.
0: People. But I also under it. It was a clown, but the way the hood goes onto the face, it probably encourages people to make their entire face black.
1: Yeah.
0: If there is one rule to Halloween.
1: Yeah.
0: One. In all of Halloween, it is don't do blackface.
1: Yeah. Period. It's that hard.
0: It's not. On Hot 99.5.

0: favorite first questions to ask someone is, what was your last argument that you got in? So what was it for you, Gabby?
1: Yeah, of course, wedding planning was chaos, and we did fight about flower vases.
0: Your now husband cared about the flower vases?
1: He was trying to be sweet. We had extra flowers. I didn't want to throw them out. He said we should put them in vases, and then I said that was dumb, and then he said we should just do it, and he was right.
0: Wow. That's not how I thought that was going to go.

0: that's exactly the way you should feel
1: six
0: when you win that
1: an
0: trip
1: ocean.
0: And go six pools, ocean, turquoise water, all kinds of stuff. Win tomorrow morning, 7:30 Central, 8:30 Eastern. The throwback.

0: suing the flight attendant and other people after another drunk passenger disturbed his flight.
1: Disturbed how?
0: Okay, so it's on 99.5. I'm Liz Bethany. Gabby is here as my Stranger Danger co-host. Hi.
1: Hi.
0: And this guy said that he had an empty seat next to him, and when a drunk man needed to be restrained on the flight, they moved him to this empty seat.
1: Mm-hmm.
0: And he said wine was spilled on him and he was elbowed.
1: Oh, the elbow.
0: Yep. And it turns out you can sue for a loss of capacity to enjoy life. This is what he's suing for. And it's like for a lot of money.
1: Oh my gosh. How much is like a lot of money?
0: You know what? I forgot to write it down.
1: That's okay.
0: Like I want to say it was $1.5 million.
1: Oh my God.
0: And I'm just out here. First of all, my first thought is we should all be suing our exes for the loss of capacity to enjoy life. Because it happens.
1: Oh yeah.
0: So I would be calling a lawyer right now if you have a bad ex and be like, if they broke your heart to pieces, now I have no capacity to enjoy life.
1: No, absolutely not.
0: Give me $1.5 million. But then also, do you think he deserves money because like he said the flight attendants were not helping him. They were not easing the situation.
1: Well, were the flight attendants serving him or was he drunk like before he even got on the plane?
0: The drunk guy. I would assume drunk beforehand.
1: Yeah.
0: But they were mad at this guy who's suing. They were like, you know, you just have to deal with this. You don't get to complain.
1: Yeah. I feel like it is just one of those things of life. Like you can't, what are they going to start suing people with babies that cry on planes next?
0: No, hopefully not because I just got a baby.
1: I don't know. I feel like, I'm sorry, but you're also in a public space. Like, yeah. I guess it's like not ideal that he was restrained next to you. Yeah. And I'm sure it was a disturbance. But at the same time, like if somebody at a restaurant next to you is drunk, can you sue the restaurant?
0: I always want the drunk person next to me.
1: Do you?
0: I mean, content. Like, that's watch fair. Me break out my phone. I'm going to be like, this is all I want. I want someone who has the wrong number to text me so I can, whatever, have fun with that. And yeah, I want the drunk person next to me on a plane. So not if I have my baby, but yeah, I want to mess with them. They mess with me back.
1: Yeah, you want it for the plot.
0: I do. Main character energy, but it never happens to me. I'm not the main character.
1: You have to start putting yourself out there more.
0: I know. And honestly, people need to start suing their exes more.
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0: spending too much time on this Brian Koberger case. And now we just saw that he's been granted a new evidentiary that word? Yeah, that word, hearing.
1: Crazy.
0: Next June. So I don't know. Maybe it could be withdrawn. But when I was listening to the book about this, the Idaho 4, I didn't know the judge's name until then. And they were saying Judge Hippler. And I thought they were saying Hitler. And it just made me wonder, like, what do you think is the worst last name anyone could ever have?
1: Oh, my gosh.
0: I think it might be Hitler.
1: Probably. I feel like you can't have that last name anymore. I feel like it's got to be, like, banned or something.
0: After 1945, most people who carried the surname legally changed it.
1: Yeah.
0: What? Maybe Hitler is a descendant.
1: Ooh.
0: Like, how do you know?
1: It was just, like, a little switch off. They're like, we'll just make it sound similar, but change it.
0: Yeah. I mean, I actually had a whole list of names in my head that I was going to say, you definitely don't want that last name, but Koberger probably would.
1: Yeah, no, absolutely.
0: Other terrible people in the world. Let me know. Text me or we can try our phones. 877-995-4681. What are some last names no one should have on Hot 97?

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0: What?
2: Back Rider.
1: Back Rider. Wow. Like, you can go either way, but that was probably...
2: So it might as well just be Doggy Style.
3: That's insane.
0: Gabby said Bundy would be a terrible last name.
1: Oh my God, no.
3: Yeah. And then, like, you know that there was a ton of people that loved the name Ted or Theodore, and they're like, well, now I can't.
0: I think it's coming back, though.

0: I want to talk about how your husband had to give CPR to one of your pets.
1: Yes.
0: Coming up next on Hot 99.5. But first, what do you think about jellies, the shoes?
1: The shoes?
0: Yeah.
1: Like the jelly sandals?
0: Yeah.
1: Oh my gosh, what a throwback.
0: I got them. They're like crisscross, and I wore them. Somebody else was matching me the other night. I'm saying
1: they're
0: coming back.
1: Are they still as uncomfortable as I remember?
0: They were okay.

0: I love the end of that song a lot. That is Audrey Hobart. I am Eliza Bethany. Who are you?
1: I am Gabby.
0: You are my Stranger Danger co-host today on Hot 99.5. You casually mentioned that your husband gave CPR to your cat.
1: Yeah. Yeah.
0: Elaborate, please.
1: So our cat Tux is a diabetic. Because he's a diabetic and it went untreated, he had to have all of his teeth removed because the diabetes rotted out all of his teeth.
0: Soft food? I was like, how does he eat?
1: No, he eats hard food. He just gums it.
0: Oh my God.
1: I know. He's a little crazy, but he loves it. We tried like the diabetic wet food, didn't want it, but he eats his hard food. Okay. Anywho, had all of his teeth removed. They didn't really tell us how to continue his insulin. If he wasn't eating, he didn't need as high of a dosage because his like blood sugar wasn't spiking. So I gave him too much insulin without realizing it. So he basically OD'd on insulin. And God bless Connor. He was home working. He was like, he's acting really weird. He's like lethargic and now he's shaking. So I started driving home and he was like, he's dead. He's dying. I'm giving him CPR. And he gave him CPR for like 45 minutes. We realized his blood glucose was probably low and he gave him like a syringe full of sugar water. It brought it up a little bit, but he was still like actively not breathing. So Connor continued CPR as we drove to the emergency vet. And then we got to the emergency vet and he was like, fine. They gave him some more like, I think it was like glucose, like syrup stuff to bring his like blood sugar up more and some wet food, but then he was fine. But yeah, Connor, a champ.
0: So he's like mouth to mouthing?
1: Oh, mouth to mouthing. As he's like slobbering and bleeding and shaking, and because he was still bloody because he had all of his teeth removed like 4 days prior.
0: Oh my God.
1: So yeah, just like slobbering with our cat.
0: And I mean, how do you know the rhythm and how far to push in?
1: He literally said instinct just kicked in and he just did it. And he said, thank God you weren't here because you wouldn't have let me do what I needed to do because he said it was traumatic.
0: I don't know if I want to ask questions there.
1: Yeah.
0: And how do you plug a cat's nose when you're doing the mouth thing?
1: He just went like full mouth around mouth and nose.
0: Oh, yeah, I guess that's what you do for
1: babies.
0: Yeah.
1: But yeah.
0: Wow. And he saved the cat's life.
1: Yeah. He saved the cat. He said, it can't die because Gabby won't love me anymore, which wouldn't have been true, but I'm happy he saved the cat.
0: Are you sure?
1: No, I know. I still would have loved him, but learn how to do CPR on your pets, people. It's not that hard, but you should know in case you need to do it.
0: Or at least know infant CPR.
1: Absolutely. That too.
0: And you do love animals because you volunteer where?
1: I volunteer with the Lost Dog and Cat Rescue Foundation.
0: They're big.
1: Yeah.
0: Organization, I think,
1: yeah,
0: right?
1: We just celebrated 25 years this year. And as of this year, we've rescued over 50,000 pets, which is super cool.
0: Whoa. That's not locally. That's like, or is that locally?
1: That's like within our entire organization, which focuses in Nova.
0: Right.
1: So yeah, but we rescue our pets from a lot of other shelters in the area. So we rescue from shelters in West Virginia and Southern Virginia. So mm-hmm. That's where most of our animals come from.
0: I like them. Kitten season. Wrapping up?
1: It's still full swing.
0: Okay. Go foster a cat or five.
1: Yes, please.
0: I did it. It's still one of my favorite things that I've ever done. And if my husband was down, I would keep doing it. But I guess two cats and a baby is enough. But yeah, it's fine.
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0: is a billion-dollar idea I wish one of us had come up with on Hot 99.5. They now have in some parks around here little, I don't know, like lockers where you can rent sports or game equipment in a park.
1: That's so smart.
0: It is so smart. Like, if you don't have pickleball equipment, you just go rent it for $5 or bocce ball.
1: Yeah. Get people out there.
0: Please. More of this. Mm-hmm. I beg.

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Secrets Mirabel Cancun got the keyword tomorrow morning. 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

0: That song does make me a little sleepy, but now I'm a little fired up because you said swear words.
1: Yeah.
0: I say cuss words.
1: Oh.
0: Some people say curse words.
1: Yeah.
0: This makes me irate that we as a society cannot decide on one.
2: There's not like a uniform.
0: Like, why is it called swear or curse?
2: Or cuss.
0: Cuss is, it's its own word. It means cuss. Curse means cursing. Swear means...
1: swearing?
0: Yeah. Fix it.
1: Pick one.
0: No, everybody pick cuss. That's it.

0: justice for cheerleading.
1: Yes.
0: It's Hot 99.5. I am Elizabeth Bethany. I cheered for, I don't know, 3 years maybe. Mm-hmm. Mostly a gymnast, but I think people need to, people are putting respect on cheerleading.
1: Yeah. Team. Oh, yeah.
0: It still has a way to go.
1: Mm-hmm.
0: And you were a cheerleader, Gabby.
1: I was.
0: So my friend sent me, J-Lo sent me this, this reel today, and I just thought it would be appropriate to play to see right. what you think.
2: It's basically gymnastics, dancing, and throwing your friends into the f***ing sky while everyone smiles like this is completely normal. Mm-hmm. Everybody has to be perfectly synchronized while moving at a pace that looks like someone hit fast forward. You've got flyers getting launched into the f***ing stratosphere while the bases stand underneath with their arms out like, we'll probably catch you. Then you've got tumblers throwing back handsprings, flips and twists across the floor like their spine came with a f***ing warranty. And then come the pyramids where apparently one human being standing on another human being wasn't difficult enough. So they said, fuck it. Let's add more people. Most of us can't even carry all the fucking groceries in one trip.
0: That part, people can't even carry, men can't even carry the Stanley Cup and the keys.
1: Oh, yeah. They don't have the girl claw.
0: Right. So that's it. This guy, I'm a fan of his.
1: Yeah, absolutely. It's a real sport. It's hard to do. People need to get out there and just do one cheer practice and see if you can make it, because I promise you, you cannot.
0: There is a reason I quit in the end. It was because I didn't feel like working that hard anymore. That's it. We
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0: Not to be morbid or anything on Hot 99.5, but now that we've lost Dolly Parton and then also Tim Curry.
1: Ugh, tragic.
0: Who is the guy from Rocky Horror.
1: Yeah.
0: Okay. So they're both 80 years old.
1: Like on the dot?
0: Yeah. Mm. And everything comes in threes. Mm. So we might lose another 80-year-old.
1: We can't do it.
0: What if it's Cher?
1: It can't be Cher. We can't lose Cher.
0: Sylvester Stallone.
1: No.
0: Ed O'Neill.
1: Oh, my God.
0: Henry Winkler.
1: No.
0: Goldie Hawn.
1: No.
0: Ernie Hudson, Liza Minnelli.
1: Oh, my gosh.
0: Donald Trump.
1: Ooh.

0: 99.5 still Stranger Danger co-host day, and you have a husband.
1: I do.
0: Who plays rugby.
1: Yes.
0: I'm very interested in this. So it sounds, I was thinking it was like a Volo or whatever, kickball league, but really, it's like a travel team for adults.
1: Yeah, essentially. Yeah.
0: That is so fun.
1: Yeah.
0: And you get to be a wag.
1: I do. I love to be a wag.
0: What are your duties as a wag? Do you dress him for the games?
1: Oh my gosh. No, it'd be so cute. Can you imagine? Like, here are your little shorts. No, he does dress himself, but I make the boys cookies for every match. I'm like their team medic. I drive them around. I take care of them when they're drunk. So I'm essentially just a big old mom.
0: Yeah. That doesn't sound like a wag. That sounds like a mom.
1: Yeah.
0: But good for you. What is their team or league or whatever?
1: They're the West Potomac Rugby Club. They're the second oldest rugby club in DC, so they're pretty cool. They've been around since like the 60s.
0: Okay, the club, not the men.
1: There's one guy who's been around the whole time.
0: Wow.
1: Yeah, he's great. He like helped found the club, and he still comes out and plays with the boys. And he definitely ran over Connor once with no remorse.
0: Okay, go. What's his name?
1: His name is Paul Gessner. We love Gessner.
0: Okay, go ahead, Gessner.

0: that, I was just like, this is going to be funny. We're going to talk about cancer. That's probably greatest way to start. It's on 99.5. I'm Elizabeth Bethany, my Stranger Danger co-host. What do you do for a living?
1: I do cancer research.
0: Yes. Your name is Gabby. Cancer research, that's, you're very smart.
1: Oh, thank you.
0: But you said it unfortunately does not pay what people would think it pays.
1: Yeah. Yeah.
0: But you do know about cancer, I would think. So I, you know, we, every day there's a new thing about what causes cancer.
1: Oh, yeah. Yeah.
0: So I just wanted to go over these, see from your professional judgment if your research has shown this to be true.
1: Okay.
0: So the latest one is that if you wake up after, or if you eat after 8 a.m., you are 29% more likely to die of cancer.
1: So, like, you're supposed to eat breakfast before, or, like, anytime you
0: before
1: eat
0: before 8. Okay. Before 8. So, none of this intermittent fasting.
1: Interesting.
0: What do you think?
1: I feel like it's not true. Okay.
0: This woman says she has developed cancer because of her cheating husband.
1: Oh.
0: Yep. Because,
1: obviously,
0: cancer-causing STI.
1: Ooh.
0: Is what she got. So, yeah,
1: well, okay. Maybe. Yeah.
0: There is also some people claiming that GLP-1s will bring down your chance of cancer.
1: Interesting.
0: And that drinking Diet Coke brings you cancer.
1: Yeah.
0: And that if you take poop pills,
1: what?
0: You might have less cancer.
1: Poop pills as in like laxatives?
0: I take Oxy something or other. That is pretty, not OxyContin. something else. But, you know, I don't know, something to loosen it up a little bit in there.
1: That's fair.
0: These are just, you know, some, fabric softener and dryer sheets also causing cancer.
1: Oh, interesting.
0: So don't use that, I guess. I mean, this is New York Post, so they
1: obviously really do their research.
0: Correct. Oh, the keto diet, it increases your chance at small intestine cancer.
1: Interesting.
0: Yeah.
1: I feel like at this rate, you can say anything can or will reduce cancer.
0: Yeah. Oh, wait, these are the top two jobs
1: that cause cancer?
0: That cause cancer due to radiation.
1: Radiation?
0: Hold on. It is a pilot.
1: Ooh.
0: And a flight attendant.
1: Oh, get out of them planes.
0: So don't be that unless you want cancer. Someone is going to be livid with me talking about it. So
1: yeah, I'm sure.
0: Nonchalantly.
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37: Wake up in the morning. Glasses, I'm out the door. I'm gonna hit this city. Let's before go. I leave, brush my teeth with a bottle of Jack. Cause when I leave for the night, I ain't coming.

0: 95.5. And earlier, Gabby was telling us about what you did differently at your wedding and like a little icebreaker game. Yeah. But what else did you do that was not the norm?
1: Yeah, so we decided to greet our guests because I hate when you're at a wedding and like the only time you see the bride and groom is they're like walking down the aisle and then they're bouncing everywhere. So we greeted our guests as they arrived. We like had cocktails ready and live music. So we got to kind of interact with everybody before the ceremony. Then we did ceremony, second cocktail hour with more like live music, drinking, whatever. And then we started our dance party with a boat race, which is like a rugby game where you sit in a line and the first person in the line has to chug a beer. And then once their beer is done, you move back the line chugging beers until whoever finishes first wins. And we did win. The bride's side won.
0: Nice. We were introduced into our reception with Flip Cup.
1: Ah.
0: And the bride. I mean, it wasn't obviously even close. But I like that you won the rugby game. Nice.
1: Yeah.

0: to wear things that she looks great in that mm-hmm. other people can't pull off. Mm-mm. But now, I guess people are trying to wear skeins. S-K-E-A-N-S.
1: What?
0: Think of a skort.
1: Okay.
0: But long jeans.
1: A skort, but long. So it's like jeans with a skirt on top?
0: Yeah. Well, just like a flap. One flap of skirt in the front. But long jeans, baggy jeans.
1: Oh.
0: It feels heavy.
1: It feels like a lot. But can't be comfortable. Just wear jeans.
0: It looks ridiculous on a hanger, but on her, looks amazing.
1: Obviously. Just the

0: coming to an end, which is unfortunate. But Gabby, you've been very fun.
1: Oh, thank you.
0: And I told you earlier that your vibe when you came in, I was like a little confused.
1: Yeah.
0: You have the cross, but then you have a lot of tattoos, a lot of cat tattoos.
1: Yeah.
0: You have a lot of opinions. You drink like a rugby person. You said like a sailor, but I'm going to say like a rugby person.
1: Yeah.
0: Because your husband does rugby. So yeah, it's been very fun. Thank you.
1: Oh, thank you. I've been so excited to be here.
0: And you had the smarts of a cancer researcher because that's what you do.
1: Thank you. Thank you.
0: Amazing. So yeah, if anybody wants to be a Stranger Danger co-host, what do you say to them?
1: I say do it. It was so fun. I just like shot you a DM on a wing and a prayer and here we are.
0: And I didn't even question you.
1: Yeah. Like, great. Just show up here.
0: Let's make it happen. I am at Elizabethany, but again, thank you and have a great journey home.
1: Thank you.

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1: So I started playing with my tomatoes last night. I had, you know, it's tomato season.
2: What do you mean playing with your tomatoes?
1: I wanted to think of something to do differently with my tomatoes.
2: Yeah, okay, got it.
3: I understood.
1: So I juiced, I put them in a juicer, blended them up a little bit, and then put them in the fridge with a cheesecloth and a sifter underneath and left them overnight and drained the tomato water out of the tomato. So it's like a clear-ish, pinkish water that drains out.
2: Okay.
1: And you can drink it.
2: For what?
1: Flavor.
2: No, it's not nutrition.
1: It's not thick. Yeah, and nutrition. It's not thick like Bloody Mary mix.
2: Yeah.
1: It's got all the fresh flavor, and it's thin like water. So what I actually did was I have now ground, I eat some ground protein, so ground chicken or ground turkey, and I put it in a bowl, and I pour the tomato water over the ground meat, and it absorbs it. Try it with beef, too. It's not thick like tomato sauce, but it gives you this salty, fresh, summer flavor. Okay. You are welcome.
2: That is so not
3: it till I try it. Where I saw you going, because I've been seeing all over TikTok, people are using tomato slices instead of bread for like their sandwiches.
1: Oh, no. This is tomato water. This is not even...
3: That's right.
1: TikTok isn't even onto this yet.
3: No, they're not.
1: This is ahead of TikTok.
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28: 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Madison. This week, Laverne Cox is back. We're talking about her new book, her controversial ex, and going off on the red carpet.
29: He was like, let's squash this, let's talk about it. I was like, no, you do not talk to me like that. We need to break up.
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1: Nick Jonas can very clearly sing and act at a professional level and has proven that with his track record in both TV and music. 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
1: I got a quote of the day, and also I just read this article. It's in my algorithm. According to a new survey of over 7,000 moms, the most stressful number of kids to have are three. How are you doing, Sissany?
2: I'm fine. Everything's fine.
1: Three kids are the tipping point, 7,000 moms were quoted.
2: What? Come on.
1: For stress. Anyway, I thought you'd want to know
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1: that.
3: More than but like four or five?
2: After that,
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2: It doesn't really matter, probably.
1: After that, they can't keep track. Three, yeah. They're still on the radar.
3: Exactly.
1: Four or five, everyone for themselves. Today's quote, the world around you is beautiful when the world within you is peaceful.
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